0: Our children deserve to write. Proficiency rates have fallen off a cliff. Our children deserve better, and our country deserves better.
1: So in 30 seconds or so, a parent out there senses there is a problem with what's happening behind closed doors with their student. What do they need to do?
0: We always encourage people to ask questions. We also tell people to try and document things. I think asking for materials by email in writing is always important just to build a record. But again, yeah, be that squeaky wheel, ask for information. And if parents are not comfortable doing that, and I understand there are many families that are like that for a number of reasons, small business owners, et cetera. You know, my team and I are always happy to be the bad guys. We will FOIA, we will ask the questions, we will put people under a microscope, and so that not only that family gets the relief that they deserve, but also other members of that community who have no idea what is taking place are able to make better decisions. I think, unfortunately, the families that are most victimized by this system are low-income families that don't have the time to do so.
1: Thank you so much for joining us, Nicole Neely, president and founder of Defending Education. All right, that's all we have for today and this week. Have a wonderful weekend, and we'll see you again next week right here on Washington Watch.
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13: From Feature Story News in New York, I'm Mitch McCann with the Week in Review. U.S. President Donald Trump confirmed this week that he plans to meet North Korean leader Kim Jong-un this year, with a possible summit on the sidelines of the APEC gathering in November. Pyongyang has so far poured cold water on the prospect of talks, with Kim Jong-un's sister, Kim Yo-jong, saying she is not aware of any communication between the two nations. President Trump's confirmation comes as he faces criticism over his decision to cut short joint military drills with South Korea. Nick Harper reports from Washington.
14: To get a denuclearization deal done with North Korea would be a huge foreign policy win, a huge win for any president at any point in their presidency. But Donald Trump is currently a president who looks like a president who needs a foreign policy win. His Gaza peace deal was signed and delivered last year, but it's limping along. It hasn't really come to fruition. And then there's Iran. That peace deal remains very elusive.
13: Prince Harry and Meghan Markle have revealed they plan to move back to Britain later this month, ending more than 6 years of self-imposed exile from the United Kingdom. The couple's children, Prince Archie and Princess Lilibet, have been enrolled at British schools ahead of the new term in September, and the family will live at a private residence outside London. King Charles is said to welcome the chance to see more of his son's family, though the couple will not return as working members of the royal family. Ollie Barrett reports from London.
15: This was a surprise even to the King, as far as we understand it, who we believe was told about this move on Sunday. It doesn't mean that Harry or Meghan are likely to resume their roles as part of the working royal family, but we do understand from royal sources that King Charles welcomes the opportunity to see more of Harry and Meghan.
13: China this week publicly rejected Washington's sanctions campaign against Iran, ordering Chinese companies not to comply with U.S. measures targeting five refineries accused of buying Iranian oil. U.S. President Donald Trump launched what he called an

0: unprecedented economic operation against Tehran after nuclear talks collapsed, warning that any country offering Iran a lifeline would face severe financial retaliation. US Treasury Secretary Scott Bessent has called on American allies to choose sides, describing the plan as the toughest sanctions in history. Jagruti Dave reports from Washington.
1: What we do know is that the president is calling it an economic D-Day and is saying that there will be tremendous economic consequences for any countries that effectively do business with Iran. The language in that social media post that Donald Trump issued suggests that there would be secondary sanctions on countries that buy Iranian oils.
0: India and Japan have signed a maritime security cooperation pact during defense talks in New Delhi between the Indian defense minister and his Japanese counterpart. The two defence ministers have stressed the importance of a free and open Indo-Pacific, a theme that has defined the broader bilateral relationship in recent years. Ishan Garg in New Delhi says that the defence minister's remarks mirror commitments made at the highest political level.
2: They kind of echo similar sentiments that were made public by India's Prime Minister Narendra Modi and Japanese Prime Minister Sanae Takaichi when she visited New Delhi a few months ago. And the idea of a free and Indo-Pacific, that was very much central to India-Japan dialogues when the Prime Ministers met. And it's once again very central to the dialogue when the defence ministers are meeting. And now, analysts in New Delhi are saying that a partnership with Japan, India sees it not only as being limited to the field of defense, but it's a partnership that is going to go well beyond and has rather gone well beyond in the past few decades.
0: And the trial of Meta over alleged child harms from Instagram and Facebook began this week in Oakland, California, with opening statements from both sides taking place on Tuesday. Four U.S. states are seeking up to $1.4 trillion in damages, alleging the company knowingly designed its platforms to hook young users. Meta's chief executive Mark Zuckerberg is among the witnesses prosecutors plan to call during the six-week trial. Iris Spitzer has more from San Francisco.
3: For Meta's part, its lawyers called the state's argument unsubstantiated and said that they were dealing with industry-wide challenges such as age verification, and that singling them out as being liable in this case was not fair, and they've repeatedly called the state's arguments overblown.
0: And finally this week, Moderna and Merck have announced the first ever positive phase 3 results for a personalized mRNA cancer vaccine in melanoma patients. It's a breakthrough that has sent both companies' share prices sharply higher. From Feature Story News in New York, I'm Mitch McCann, and that was The Week in Review.
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5: From the KITC Weather Center, I'm Roger Davis. Tonight, partly cloudy with a low around 46. A chance of rain is possible. Looking ahead to Saturday, sunny skies are on the way with a high near 75. Temperatures will be pleasant throughout the day, making it a great time to be outdoors. I'm Roger Davis from the KITC Weather Center.
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7: There is no dark side of the moon, really. Matter of fact, it's all dark.

Your controls are set to the Random Precision Radio Network. This is Floydian Slip, your weekly hour of Pink Floyd. I'm Craig Bailey with show 1555. Coming up on this week's broadcast, Floyd from The Endless River and A Momentary Lapse of Reason. Got David Gilmour out live promoting Luck and Strange, also some soundtrack stuff from the early 70s, our Floydian slip-up, not Floyd, but something connected. And Dark Side of the Moon from 1973, poised to reach 1,000 weeks on the Billboard 200 album chart. We'll start there.

0: once Sid was out of the picture, the Floyd just went glacial. They just let it all spread out.
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0: Broadcasting from the dark side of the moon every week, you're listening to Floydian Slip, your weekly hour of Pink Floyd. This is show 1555. I'm Craig Bailey. From 72, Obscured by Clouds, the gold is in the... From Dark Side of the Top of the Set, On the Run, Breathe in the Air, and we began the show this week with Speak to Me. Dark Side of the Moon about to reach 1,000 non-consecutive weeks on the Billboard 200 chart. A complete anomaly. Album that has come out in 1973 and still sells enough copies to be on the chart 50 years later, plus. We're at 996, I think. So it's going to happen. It's just a question of when. The truth is it would have reached 1,000 weeks if not for a change in the Billboard rules. From 91 to 09, the rule at Billboard was if you were on the 200 chart and you fell off, you couldn't come back. Afterwards, you went on to a back catalog chart. They changed that up in 09, and of course, Dark Side came right back to the Billboard 200 at that point. So it spent a good chunk of time not eligible for that chart. But, like I said, we're at 996, I think. Probably, I don't know, months maybe. Dark Side will reach 1,000 non-consecutive weeks on the Billboard album chart. Debuted in the 17th of March, 1973 issue. What other albums debuted that very same week? We'll talk about that during this week's Floydian Slip-Up when we play something not by the Floyd, but something with a connection. Also coming up this hour, we've got music from The Endless River, some stuff from A Momentary Lapse of Reason, and David Gilmour's most recent studio album, Luck and Strange. He was out touring that, made a concert film and a concert album. We've got a cut from the Luck and Strange concerts. That's next.
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0: Floydian Slip, your weekly hour of Pink Floyd. I'm Craig Bailey with show number 1555 from 87. A Momentary Lapse of Reason was the album. On the Turning Away, before that, David Gilmour from the Luck and Strange concerts came out this year. It was a document of his Luck and Strange tour. A little strange to me, the concert film was called Live at the Circus Maximus. And then the album was called The Luck and Strange Concerts. I don't know. Marketing-wise, brand-wise, I would have called them the same thing. But what do I know? The track that we play originally from Luck and Strange. Live version of Scattered on this week's broadcast. David Gilmour said that he's energized. He's ready for more music. He's taken quite a bit of time, usually, between albums. But when Luck and Strange was out, he was saying he really felt like he's got a band he really enjoys working with, that he's in the groove, and that he was ready to get started on new work. So we'll see how that plays out. Be nice to hear some more stuff from David. I think he's got it in him. Just a question of how long we might have to wait.
1: Right now, our world feels divided. But out here, we have so much in common. We fish the same waters, roam the same fields, raise families under the same open sky. Out here, there's no left or right. We all share a love of wildlife and wild places. But now, the animals we love and the lands we treasure are threatened. Gone, unless we defend them. This isn't about right or wrong. It's about standing together. 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We are their last line of defense. We are defenders of wildlife. 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Be a wildlife defender. Learn more at defenders.org.

0: All things Pink Floyd, this is Floydian Slip, show 1555. I'm Craig Bailey. That's our slip-up, not Floyd, but something with a connection. We've been talking a lot this week about Dark Side of the Moon, Floyd's 73 album, which is very likely to reach 1,000 non-consecutive weeks on the Billboard 200 album chart sometime. I'm guessing this year. Time will tell. But no other album has done anything like that. I mentioned it debuted on the charts on the 17th of March, 1973. The Billboard 200, actually, at that time was not called the Billboard 200. It was called Top LPs and Tape, including 8-track, I might add. It got me thinking, what else premiered on that chart? Some albums we've heard of, some we may not have. Alice Cooper's Billion Dollar Babies was just a few notches down from Floyd's debut. Dark Side was at 95, Alice Cooper at 98. What other albums made their very first week's appearance on that chart? I'm looking at it right now. Give me a minute. Donna Fargo, her second album. Coolin' the Gang's Good Times premiered that week. David Ruffin had an album, Black Oak, Arkansas. Blue Oyster Cult's Tyranny and Mutation, the Isleys' live album. Small Faces' Ogden Nut Gone Flakes made its debut that week. David Bowie's Images. And what else? Jerry Lee Lewis had an album that week. So that leaves us with one other artist premiering an album in that very same issue of Billboard magazine. This was a group founded by a couple of members of a California band. Jay Ferguson and Mark Andes came out of Spirit to form a group called JoJo Gunn. JoJo Gunn's Bite Down Hard premiered that very same week, so we play you JoJo Gunn and Special Situations, this week's Floydian Slip-Up. Before that, it was Country Song, one of the outtakes from the 1970s Zabriskie Point soundtrack.
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1: From Feature Story News in New York, I'm Mitch McCann with the Week in Review. U.S. President Donald Trump confirmed this week that he plans to meet North Korean leader Kim Jong-un this year, with a possible summit on the sidelines of the APEC gathering in November. Pyongyang has so far poured cold water on the prospect of talks, with Kim Jong-un's sister, Kim Yo-jong, saying she is not aware of any communication between the two nations. President Trump's confirmation comes as he faces criticism over his decision to cut short joint military drills with South Korea. Nick Harper reports from Washington.
2: To get a denuclearization deal done with North Korea would be a huge foreign policy win, a huge win for any president at any point in their presidency. But Donald Trump is currently a president who looks like a president who needs a foreign policy win. His Gaza peace deal was signed and delivered last year, but it's limping along. It hasn't really come to fruition. And then there's Iran, that peace deal remains very elusive.
1: Prince Harry and Meghan Markle have revealed they plan to move back to Britain later this month, ending more than 6 years of self-imposed exile from the United Kingdom. The couple's children, Prince Archie and Princess Lilibet, have been enrolled at British schools ahead of the new term in September, and the family will live at a private residence outside London. King Charles

0: Also said to welcome the chance to see more of his son's family, though the couple will not return as working members of the royal family. Ollie Barrett reports from London.
1: This was a surprise even to the King, as far as we understand it, who we believe was told about this move on Sunday. It doesn't mean that Harry or Meghan are likely to resume their roles as part of the working royal family, but we do understand from royal sources that King Charles welcomes the opportunity to see more of Harry and Meghan.
0: China this week publicly rejected Washington's sanctions campaign against Iran, ordering Chinese companies not to comply with US measures targeting five refineries accused of buying Iranian oil. US President Donald Trump launched what he called an unprecedented economic operation against Tehran after nuclear talks collapsed, warning that any country offering Iran a lifeline would face severe financial retaliation. U.S. Treasury Secretary Scott Bessent has called on American allies to choose sides, describing the plan as the toughest sanctions in history. Jagruti Dave reports from Washington.
2: What we do know is that the president is calling it an economic D-Day and is saying that there will be tremendous economic consequences for any countries that effectively do business with Iran. The language in that social media post that Donald Trump issued suggests that there would be secondary sanctions on countries that buy Iranian oils.
0: India and Japan have signed a maritime security cooperation pact during defense talks in New Delhi between the Indian defense minister and his Japanese counterpart. The two defence ministers have stressed the importance of a free and open Indo-Pacific, a theme that has defined the broader bilateral relationship in recent years. Ishan Garg in New Delhi says that the defence minister's remarks mirror commitments made at the highest political level.
3: They kind of echo similar sentiments that were made public by India's Prime Minister Narendra Modi and Japanese Prime Minister Sanae Takaichi when she visited New Delhi a few months ago. And the idea of a free and Indo-Pacific, that was very much central to India-Japan dialogues when the Prime Ministers met, and it's once again very central to the dialogue when the defence ministers are meeting. And now, analysts in New Delhi are saying that a partnership with Japan, India sees it not only as being limited to the field of defense, but it's a partnership that is going to go well beyond and has rather gone well beyond in the past few decades.
0: And the trial of Meta over alleged child harms from Instagram and Facebook began this week in Oakland, California, with opening statements from both sides taking place on Tuesday. Four U.S. states are seeking up to $1.4 trillion in damages, alleging the company knowingly designed its platforms to hook young users. Meta's chief executive Mark Zuckerberg is among the witnesses prosecutors plan to call during the six-week trial. Iris Spitzer has more from San Francisco.
4: For Meta's part, its lawyers called the state's argument unsubstantiated and said that they were dealing with industry-wide challenges such as age verification, and that singling them out as being liable in this case was not fair, and they've repeatedly called the state's arguments overblown.
0: And finally this week, Moderna and Merck have announced the first ever positive Phase 3 results for a personalized mRNA cancer vaccine in melanoma patients. It's a breakthrough that has sent both companies' share prices sharply higher. From Feature Story News in New York, I'm Mitch McCann, and that was the Week in Review.
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6: From the KITC Weather Center, I'm Roger Davis. Tonight, partly cloudy with a low around 46. A chance of rain is possible. Looking ahead to Saturday, sunny skies are on the way with a high near 75. Temperatures will be pleasant throughout the day, making it a great time to be outdoors. I'm Roger Davis from the KITC Weather Center.
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Hi, everyone. I'm Craig Orndorff on The Next Seems Like Old Times. We're saying hello. That's our musical theme. Songs that say hello or hi or some other salutation. And for the countdown, we're heading back to the final weekend of August in 1940. So come by and listen to the memories on The Next Seems Like Old Times.

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1: 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Brenda Lee. Bill Haley and his comics. 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The Dave Clark Five. The Ronettes. 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
1: From the KITC Weather Watch, here's your forecast for Friday.
2: From the KITC Weather Center, I'm Roger Davis. Tonight, partly cloudy with a low around 46. A chance of rain is possible. Looking ahead to Saturday, sunny skies are on the way with a high near 75. Temperatures will be pleasant throughout the day, making it a great time to be outdoors. I'm Roger Davis from the KITC Weather Center.
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3: Awesome.
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3: Now, let's just talk about what we can bring for dessert.
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2: From the KITC Weather Center, I'm Roger Davis. Tonight, partly cloudy with a low around 46. A chance of rain is possible. Looking ahead to Saturday, sunny skies are on the way with a high near 75. Temperatures will be pleasant throughout the day, making it a great time to be outdoors. I'm Roger Davis from the KITC Weather Center.
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2: From the KITC Weather Center, I'm Roger Davis. Tonight, partly cloudy with a low around 46. A chance of rain is possible. Looking ahead to Saturday, sunny skies are on the way with a high near 75. Temperatures will be pleasant throughout the day, making it a great time to be outdoors. I'm Roger Davis from the KITC Weather Center.
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1: From the KITC Weather Center, I'm Roger Davis. Tonight, partly cloudy with a low around 46. A chance of rain is possible. Looking ahead to Saturday, sunny skies are on the way with a high near 75. Temperatures will be pleasant throughout the day, making it a great time to be outdoors. I'm Roger Davis from the KITC Weather Center.
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1: From the KITC Weather Watch, here's your forecast for Saturday.
2: From the KITC Weather Center, I'm Roger Davis. Tonight, partly cloudy with a low around 46. A chance of rain is possible. Looking ahead to Saturday, sunny skies are on the way with a high near 75. Temperatures will be pleasant throughout the day, making it a great time to be outdoors. I'm Roger Davis from the KITC Weather Center.
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2: Hi everyone, I'm Craig Orndorff on The Next Seems Like Old Times. We're saying hello, that's our musical theme. Songs that say hello or hi or some other salutation. And for the countdown, we're heading back to the final weekend of August in 1940. So come by and listen to the memories on The Next Seems Like Old Times.

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1: From the KITC Weather Center, I'm Roger Davis. Tonight, partly cloudy with a low around 46. A chance of rain is possible. Looking ahead to Saturday, sunny skies are on the way with a high near 75. Temperatures will be pleasant throughout the day, making it a great time to be outdoors. I'm Roger Davis from the KITC Weather Center.
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14: Thank you.

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And four.

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1: From the KITC Weather Watch, here's your forecast for Saturday.
2: From the KITC Weather Center, I'm Roger Davis. Tonight, partly cloudy with a low around 46. A chance of rain is possible. Looking ahead to Saturday, sunny skies are on the way with a high near 75. Temperatures will be pleasant throughout the day, making it a great time to be outdoors. I'm Roger Davis from the KITC Weather Center.
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1: From Feature Story News in New York, I'm Mitch McCann with the Week in Review. U.S. President Donald Trump confirmed this week that he plans to meet North Korean leader Kim Jong-un this year, with a possible summit on the sidelines of the APEC gathering in November. Pyongyang has so far poured cold water on the prospect of talks, with Kim Jong-un's sister, Kim Yo-jong, saying she is not aware of any communication between the two nations. President Trump's confirmation comes as he faces criticism over his decision to cut short joint military drills with South Korea. Nick Harper reports from Washington.
2: To get a denuclearization deal done with North Korea would be a huge foreign policy win, a huge win for any president at any point in their presidency. But Donald Trump is currently a president who looks like a president who needs a foreign policy win. His Gaza peace deal was signed and delivered last year, but it's limping along. It hasn't really come to fruition. And then there's Iran. That peace deal remains very elusive.
1: Prince Harry and Meghan Markle have revealed they plan to move back to Britain later this month, ending more than 6 years of self-imposed exile from the United Kingdom. The couple's children, Prince Archie and Princess Lilibet, have been enrolled at British schools ahead of the new term in September, and the family will live at a private residence outside London. King Charles is said to welcome the chance to see more of his son's family, though the couple will not return as working members of the royal family. Ollie Barrett reports from London.
3: This was a surprise even to the King, as far as we understand it, who we believe was told about this move on Sunday. It doesn't mean that Harry or Meghan are likely to resume their roles as part of the working royal family, but we do understand from royal sources that King Charles welcomes the opportunity to see more of Harry and Meghan.
1: China this week publicly rejected Washington's sanctions campaign against Iran, ordering Chinese companies not to comply with US measures targeting five refineries accused of buying Iranian oil. US President Donald Trump launched what he called an unprecedented economic operation against Tehran after nuclear talks collapsed, warning that any country offering Iran a lifeline would face severe financial retaliation. U.S. Treasury Secretary Scott Bessent has called on American allies to choose sides, describing the plan as the toughest sanctions in history. Jagruti Dave reports from Washington.
4: What we do know is that the president is calling it an economic D-Day and is saying that there will be tremendous economic consequences for any countries that effectively do business with Iran. The language in that social media post that Donald Trump issued suggests that there would be secondary sanctions on countries that buy Iranian oils.
1: India and Japan have signed a maritime security cooperation pact during defense talks in New Delhi between the Indian defense minister and his Japanese counterpart. The two defence ministers have stressed the importance of a free and open Indo-Pacific, a theme that has defined the broader bilateral relationship in recent years. Ishan Garg in New Delhi says that the defence minister's remarks mirror commitments made at the highest political level.
5: They kind of echo similar sentiments that were made public by India's Prime Minister Narendra Modi and Japanese Prime Minister Sanae Takaichi when she visited New Delhi a few months ago. And the idea of a free and Indo-Pacific, that was very much central to India-Japan dialogues when the Prime Ministers met. And it's once again very central to the dialogue when the defence ministers are meeting. And now, analysts in New Delhi are saying that a partnership with Japan, India sees it not only as being limited to the field of defense, but it's a partnership that is going to go well beyond and has rather gone well beyond in the past few decades.
1: And the trial of Meta over alleged child harms from Instagram and Facebook began this week in Oakland, California, with opening statements from both sides taking place on Tuesday. Four U.S. states are seeking up to $1.4 trillion in damages, alleging the company knowingly designed its platforms to hook young users. Meta's chief executive Mark Zuckerberg is among the witnesses prosecutors plan to call during the six-week trial. Iris Bitzer has more from San Francisco.
6: For Meta's part, its lawyers called the state's argument unsubstantiated and said that they were dealing with industry-wide challenges such as age verification and that singling them out as being liable in this case was not fair, and they've repeatedly called the state's arguments overblown.
1: And finally this week, Moderna and Merck have announced the first ever positive phase 3 results for a personalised mRNA cancer vaccine in melanoma patients. It's a breakthrough that has sent both companies' share prices sharply higher. From Feature Story News in New York, I'm Mitch McCann, and that was The Week in Review.
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8: From the KITC Weather Center, I'm Roger Davis. Tonight, partly cloudy with a low around 46. A chance of rain is possible. Looking ahead to Saturday, sunny skies are on the way with a high near 75. Temperatures will be pleasant throughout the day, making it a great time to be outdoors. I'm Roger Davis from the KITC Weather Center.
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0: is hip, ain't he? 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He's too much. 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Hi-yo, dinosaur. Right, daddy, right. Get him, man. Like, hip.
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1: From Feature Story News in New York, I'm Mitch McCann with the Week in Review. U.S. President Donald Trump confirmed this week that he plans to meet North Korean leader Kim Jong-un this year with a possible summit on the sidelines of the APEC gathering in November. Pyongyang has so far poured cold water on the prospect of talks, with Kim Jong-un's sister, Kim Yo-jong, saying she is not aware of any communication between the two nations. President Trump's confirmation comes as he faces criticism over his decision to cut short joint military drills with South Korea. Nick Harper reports from Washington.
2: To get a denuclearization deal done with North Korea would be a huge foreign policy win, a huge win for any president at any point in their presidency. But Donald Trump is currently a president who looks like a president who needs a foreign policy win. His Gaza peace deal was signed and delivered last year, but it's limping along. It hasn't really come to fruition. And then there's Iran. That peace deal remains very elusive.
1: Prince Harry and Meghan Markle have revealed they plan to move back to Britain later this month, ending more than 6 years of self-imposed exile from the United Kingdom. The couple's children, Prince Archie and Princess Lilibet, have been enrolled at British schools ahead of the new term in September, and the family will live at a private residence outside London. King Charles is said to welcome the chance to see more of his son's family, though the couple will not return as working members of the royal family. Ollie Barrett reports from London.
3: This was a surprise even to the King, as far as we understand it, who we believe was told about this move on Sunday. It doesn't mean that Harry or Meghan are likely to resume their roles as part of the working royal family, but we do understand from royal sources that King Charles welcomes the opportunity to see more of Harry and Meghan.
1: China this week publicly rejected Washington's sanctions campaign against Iran, ordering Chinese companies not to comply with US measures targeting five refineries accused of buying Iranian oil. US President Donald Trump launched what he called an unprecedented economic operation against Tehran after nuclear talks collapsed, warning that any country offering Iran a lifeline would face severe financial retaliation. U.S. Treasury Secretary Scott Bessent has called on American allies to choose sides, describing the plan as the toughest sanctions in history. Jagruti Dave reports from Washington.
4: What we do know is that the president is calling it an economic D-Day and is saying that there will be tremendous economic consequences for any countries that effectively do business with Iran. The language in that social media post that Donald Trump issued suggests that there would be secondary sanctions on countries that buy Iranian oils.
1: India and Japan have signed a maritime security cooperation pact during defense talks in New Delhi between the Indian defense minister and his Japanese counterpart. The two defence ministers have stressed the importance of a free and open Indo-Pacific, a theme that has defined the broader bilateral relationship in recent years. Ishan Garg in New Delhi says that the defence minister's remarks mirror commitments made at the highest political level.
5: They kind of echo similar sentiments that were made public by India's Prime Minister Narendra Modi and Japanese Prime Minister Sanae Takaichi when she visited New Delhi a few months ago. And the idea of a free and Indo-Pacific, that was very much central to India-Japan dialogues when the Prime Ministers met, and it's once again very central to the dialogue when the defence ministers are meeting. And now, analysts in New Delhi are saying that a partnership with Japan, India sees it not only as being limited to the field of defense, but it's a partnership that is going to go well beyond and has rather gone well beyond in the past few decades.
1: And the trial of Meta over alleged child harms from Instagram and Facebook began this week in Oakland, California, with opening statements from both sides taking place on Tuesday. Four U.S. states are seeking up to $1.4 trillion in damages, alleging the company knowingly designed its platforms to hook young users. Meta's chief executive Mark Zuckerberg is among the witnesses prosecutors plan to call during the six-week trial. Iris Spitzer has more from San Francisco.
6: For Meta's part, its lawyers called the state's argument unsubstantiated and said that they were dealing with industry-wide challenges such as age verification, and that singling them out as being liable in this case was not fair, and they've repeatedly called the state's arguments overblown.
1: And finally this week, Moderna and Merck have announced the first ever positive Phase 3 results for a personalized mRNA cancer vaccine in melanoma patients. It's a breakthrough that has sent both companies' share prices sharply higher. From Feature Story News in New York, I'm Mitch McCann, and that was The Week in Review.
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8: From the KITC Weather Center, I'm Roger Davis. This morning, mostly clear with a high near 75. Later today, sunny skies with a comfortable high around 75. Tonight, mostly clear with a low near 46. Looking ahead to Sunday, sunny conditions will continue with a high near 82. Sunday night brings mostly clear skies and a low around 44. I'm Roger Davis from the KITC Weather Center.
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1: 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Bill Haley and his Comets. Ray Charles. The Dave Clark Five. The Ronettes. Marvin Gaye. 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

0: Hi, everyone. I'm Craig Orndorff on the Next Seems Like Old Times. We're saying hello. That's our musical theme. Songs that say hello or hi or some other salutation. And for the countdown, we're heading back to the final weekend of August in 1940. So come by and listen to the memories on the Next Seems Like Old Times.
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1: From Feature Story News in New York, I'm Mitch McCann with the Week in Review. U.S. President Donald Trump confirmed this week that he plans to meet North Korean leader Kim Jong-un this year, with a possible summit on the sidelines of the APEC gathering in November. Pyongyang has so far poured cold water on the prospect of talks, with Kim Jong-un's sister, Kim Yo-jong, saying she is not aware of any communication between the two nations. President Trump's confirmation comes as he faces criticism over his decision to cut short joint military drills with South Korea. Nick Harper reports from Washington.
2: To get a denuclearization deal done with North Korea would be a huge foreign policy win, a huge win for any president at any point in their presidency. But Donald Trump is currently a president who looks like a president who needs a foreign policy win. His Gaza peace deal was signed and delivered last year, but it's limping along. It hasn't really come to fruition. And then there's Iran. That peace deal remains very elusive.
1: Prince Harry and Meghan Markle have revealed they plan to move back to Britain later this month, ending more than 6 years of self-imposed exile from the United Kingdom. The couple's children, Prince Archie and Princess Lilibet, have been enrolled at British schools ahead of the new term in September, and the family will live at a private residence outside London. King Charles is said to welcome the chance to see more of his son's family, though the couple will not return as working members of the royal family. Ollie Barrett reports from London.
3: This was a surprise even to the King, as far as we understand it, who we believe was told about this move on Sunday. It doesn't mean that Harry or Meghan are likely to resume their roles as part of the working royal family, but we do understand from royal sources that King Charles welcomes the opportunity to see more of Harry and Meghan.
1: China this week publicly rejected Washington's sanctions campaign against Iran, ordering Chinese companies not to comply with US measures targeting five refineries accused of buying Iranian oil. US President Donald Trump launched what he called an unprecedented economic operation against Tehran after nuclear talks collapsed, warning that any country offering Iran a lifeline would face severe financial retaliation. U.S. Treasury Secretary Scott Bessent has called on American allies to choose sides, describing the plan as the toughest sanctions in history. Jagruti Dave reports from Washington.
4: What we do know is that the president is calling it an economic D-Day and is saying that there will be tremendous economic consequences for any countries that effectively do business with Iran. The language in that social media post that Donald Trump issued suggests that there would be secondary sanctions on countries that buy Iranian oils.
1: India and Japan have signed a maritime security cooperation pact during defense talks in New Delhi between the Indian defense minister and his Japanese counterpart. The two defence ministers have stressed the importance of a free and open Indo-Pacific, a theme that has defined the broader bilateral relationship in recent years. Ishan Garg in New Delhi says that the defence minister's remarks mirror commitments made at the highest political level.
5: They kind of echo similar sentiments that were made public by India's Prime Minister Narendra Modi and Japanese Prime Minister Sanae Takaichi when she visited New Delhi a few months ago. And the idea of a free and Indo-Pacific, that was very much central to India-Japan dialogues when the Prime Ministers met. And it's once again very central to the dialogue when the defense ministers are meeting. And now, analysts in New Delhi are saying that a partnership with Japan, India sees it not only as being limited to the field of defense, but it's a partnership that is going to go well beyond and has rather gone well beyond in the past few decades.
1: And the trial of Meta over alleged child harms from Instagram and Facebook began this week in Oakland, California, with opening statements from both sides taking place on Tuesday. Four U.S. states are seeking up to $1.4 trillion in damages, alleging the company knowingly designed its platforms to hook young users. Meta's chief executive Mark Zuckerberg is among the witnesses prosecutors plan to call during the six-week trial. Iris Spitzer has more from San Francisco.
6: For Meta's part, its lawyers called the state's argument unsubstantiated and said that they were dealing with industry-wide challenges such as age verification, and that singling them out as being liable in this case was not fair, and they've repeatedly called the state's arguments overblown.
1: And finally this week, Moderna and Merck have announced the first ever positive Phase 3 results for a personalized mRNA cancer vaccine in melanoma patients. It's a breakthrough that has sent both companies' share prices sharply higher. From Feature Story News in New York, I'm Mitch McCann, and that was The Week in Review.
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8: From the KITC Weather Center, I'm Roger Davis. This morning, mostly clear with a high near 75. Later today, sunny skies with a comfortable high around 75. Tonight, mostly clear with a low near 46. Looking ahead to Sunday, sunny conditions will continue with a high near 82. Sunday night brings mostly clear skies and a low around 44. I'm Roger Davis from the KITC Weather Center.
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Hi, everyone. I'm Craig Orndorff on the next Seems Like Old Times. We're saying hello. That's our musical theme. Songs that say hello or hi or some other salutation. And for the countdown, we're heading back to the final weekend of August in 1940. So come by and listen to the memories on the next Seems Like Old Times.

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1: From Feature Story News in New York, I'm Mitch McCann with the Week in Review. U.S. President Donald Trump confirmed this week that he plans to meet North Korean leader Kim Jong-un this year, with a possible summit on the sidelines of the APEC gathering in November. Pyongyang has so far poured cold water on the prospect of talks, with Kim Jong-un's sister, Kim Yo-jong, saying she is not aware of any communication between the two nations. President Trump's confirmation comes as he faces criticism over his decision to cut short joint military drills with South Korea. Nick Harper reports from Washington.
2: To get a denuclearization deal done with North Korea would be a huge foreign policy win, a huge win for any president at any point in their presidency. But Donald Trump is currently a president who looks like a president who needs a foreign policy win. His Gaza peace deal was signed and delivered last year, but it's limping along. It hasn't really come to fruition. And then there's Iran. That peace deal remains very elusive.
1: Prince Harry and Meghan Markle have revealed they plan to move back to Britain later this month, ending more than 6 years of self-imposed exile from the United Kingdom. The couple's children, Prince Archie and Princess Lilibet, have been enrolled at British schools ahead of the new term in September, and the family will live at a private residence outside London. King Charles is said to welcome the chance to see more of his son's family, though the couple will not return as working members of the royal family. Ollie Barrett reports from London.
3: This was a surprise even to the King, as far as we understand it, who we believe was told about this move on Sunday. It doesn't mean that Harry or Meghan are likely to resume their roles as part of the working royal family, but we do understand from royal sources that King Charles welcomes the opportunity to see more of Harry and Meghan.
1: China this week publicly rejected Washington's sanctions campaign against Iran, ordering Chinese companies not to comply with US measures targeting five refineries accused of buying Iranian oil. US President Donald Trump launched what he called an unprecedented economic operation against Tehran after nuclear talks collapsed, warning that any country offering Iran a lifeline would face severe financial retaliation. U.S. Treasury Secretary Scott Bessent has called on American allies to choose sides, describing the plan as the toughest sanctions in history. Jagruti Dave reports from Washington.
4: What we do know is that the president is calling it an economic D-Day and is saying that there will be tremendous economic consequences for any countries that effectively do business with Iran. The language in that social media post that Donald Trump issued suggests that there would be secondary sanctions on countries that buy Iranian oil.
1: India and Japan have signed a maritime security cooperation pact during defense talks in New Delhi between the Indian defense minister and his Japanese counterpart. The two defence ministers have stressed the importance of a free and open Indo-Pacific, a theme that has defined the broader bilateral relationship in recent years. Ishan Garg in New Delhi says that the defence minister's remarks mirror commitments made at the highest political level.
5: They kind of echo similar sentiments that were made public by India's Prime Minister Narendra Modi and Japanese Prime Minister Sanae Takaichi when she visited New Delhi a few months ago. And the idea of a free and Indo-Pacific, that was very much central to India-Japan dialogues when the Prime Ministers met. And it's once again very central to the dialogue when the defence ministers are meeting. And now, analysts in New Delhi are saying that a partnership with Japan, India sees it not only as being limited to the field of defense, but it's a partnership that is going to go well beyond and has rather gone well beyond in the past few decades.
1: And the trial of Meta over alleged child harms from Instagram and Facebook began this week in Oakland, California, with opening statements from both sides taking place on Tuesday. Four U.S. states are seeking up to $1.4 trillion in damages, alleging the company knowingly designed its platforms to hook young users. Meta's chief executive Mark Zuckerberg is among the witnesses prosecutors plan to call during the six-week trial. Iris Spitzer has more from San Francisco.
6: For Meta's part, its lawyers called the state's argument unsubstantiated and said that they were dealing with industry-wide challenges such as age verification and that singling them out as being liable in this case was not fair, and they've repeatedly called the state's arguments overblown.
1: And finally this week, Moderna and Merck have announced the first ever positive Phase 3 results for a personalized mRNA cancer vaccine in melanoma patients. It's a breakthrough that has sent both companies' share prices sharply higher. From Feature Story News in New York, I'm Mitch McCann, and that was The Week in Review.
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8: From the KITC Weather Center, I'm Roger Davis. This morning, mostly clear with a high near 75. Later today, sunny skies with a comfortable high around 75. Tonight, mostly clear with a low near 46. Looking ahead to Sunday, sunny conditions will continue with a high near 82. Sunday night brings mostly clear skies and a low around 44. I'm Roger Davis from the KITC Weather Center.
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1: From the KITC Weather Watch, here's your forecast for Saturday.
2: From the KITC Weather Center, I'm Roger Davis. This morning, mostly clear with a high near 75. Later today, sunny skies with a comfortable high around 75. Tonight, mostly clear with a low near 46. Looking ahead to Sunday, sunny conditions will continue with a high near 82. Sunday night brings mostly clear skies and a low around 44. I'm Roger Davis from the KITC Weather Center.
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2: This week on the weekend edition of Washington Watch, China caught sponsoring fraud. An SPLC official gets arrested related to fraud, and DHS moves to stop funding Medicaid trans surgeries. Greetings, fellow patriots. I am David Salkeld, and I'm a constitutional conservative, Christian husband, and Reagan Republican. A little later in the show, Washington Watch Live's Friday host, Jody Heiss, talked with Admiral Brian Christine, Assistant Secretary for Health and Human Services and a medical doctor on Wednesday, about the agency's decision to end taxpayer funding for sex-rejecting procedures for minors. But first, on Thursday, Jody talked with Representative Michael Cloud of Texas about an immigration scheme perpetrated by China. Here's how that interview got started.
3: Congressman Cloud, always great to see you. Thank you for joining me. Welcome to Washington Watch.
4: Sure thing. Good to be talking with you, Jody.
3: All right, let's begin with your reaction to these charges by the Justice Department over this apparent Chinese fraud scheme. Are you at all surprised by this?
4: I am not. We have to recognize that China's really been in an unconventional war against the United States for quite some time, and they're using our own systems against us in so many ways. And this is this latest issue where 11 people were indicted for this marriage fraud scheme, 1,000 fake marriages basically between Chinese nationals and American citizens. It's just the latest in a long line of bad actions of China working to undermine us from within. Their goal is to weaken us so that we will not be able to stand up against whatever authoritarian regimes they or notions they have against the world for the time to come. So I wasn't surprised by this. It is sad to see, but thankfully we have an administration who's serious about law and order, whether that's cleaning up the streets of D.C., tackling waste, fraud, and abuse, or working to clean up our immigration systems and certainly bad actors like China who are taking advantage of it.
3: Yeah, you know, just the sheer scale of this operation. I mean, this is something that basically has been running undetected for a decade. And as you said, over 1,000 fake marriages. What does all of this tell you about the vulnerabilities that we have in our current green card system, the whole screening process?
4: Yeah, we certainly need better vetting. You know, there are people coming here for the right reasons. My wife, you know, we've been through the process. My wife is a naturalized citizen, so there's certainly a right way to do it, and people who are coming here because they love this country and want to be a part of it. But then you got to recognize that anybody leaving China is doing so at the CCP's permission. And so whether it's student visas coming or whether it's people coming here with marriage visas, you know, we should maybe have tougher vetting for sure for countries who have ill intention against us. You know, so I'm thankful that we're cracking down on this, but it opens up the larger question. Thankfully, the DOJ said they're going to continue to investigate. We're looking at, you know, removing citizenship status and illegal residency status from the individuals who are part of this, and that should lead to deportations and convictions. So we're at the beginning of this investigation, not the end for sure. But it's something that all Americans need to have our eyes open to really what's going on. And this is just, again, one of the symptoms of what China's been doing in so many facets to undermine our systems.
3: Yeah, you know, this indictment reveals particularly disturbing information that it appears they targeted and recruited active duty U.S. soldiers from an army base in Kentucky and targeted them to marry Chinese nationals. So, you know, how deep does the national security threat run when we have foreign syndicates who can so easily compromise our military personnel for immigration fraud?
4: Well, and they're also coming into our institutions and under student visas,
3: right,
4: and working in our highest level research programs. And then they get an HB1 visa to work in our most sensitive areas of technology and the like. And we just saw the last couple of days, British intelligence had components on their ships that were sending information back to China. So this is something that wherever you are, You have to be very alert that China's working overtime to undermine our country. They're not our friend, even though for the last few decades they kind of smiled and pretended they were opening themselves up to capitalism and the like. All the while, they're working in a 100-year plan to take us out and to gain global domination, which, of course, would be no good for the United States or our kids or our grandkids, but it'd be devastating for the world and for free people everywhere.
3: Absolutely. Now, you just returned from a trip to Taiwan and Japan and South Korea. What on that trip, what did our allies in the region tell you about the urgent threat they feel from the Chinese Communist Party?
4: Well, thankfully, they are waking up and taking the threat seriously. In Taiwan, for example, one of the things that we were doing was they're evaluating whether to take on a bill for domestic drone population there. They're working on what they call non-redding their supply chains so that there won't be any Chinese components in their threat. And they're looking to pass they've already upped their defense budget, but they're looking to boost it even more. And we were there to encourage them to do that so that they're taking on more of the burden of their own defense. Of course, we sat in briefings with the 7th Fleet in Japan and then visited Korea as well. And getting the behind the scenes, some of it, you can't say on national television, but of what's going on as they position themselves to deal with what's going on in the aggression. Those nations are waking up, though, and realizing that this, China's not good for the region over there either. It's not good for the world. And so you see them cooperating among themselves at a greater level. And then just the week before that, I was actually at RIMPAC, where you have 30 nations coming together in the Pacific to deal with to practice operational maneuvers between, the 30 nations out in the open sea. Even while we were rehearsing, China, of course, you saw their boat come in and do their best to monitor what's going on. But we're doing everything we can to make sure that we're ready as a country and that we're partnering with our allies to make sure we continue to push back. China said that they are planning to be ready to invade Taiwan by 2027. What our Department of War is doing, I think we're pushing that date back some. Certainly that's still, their hopes to invade Taiwan, where, 80%, 90% of the advanced chip manufacturing happens. So, there's a lot at play here.
3: Wow.
4: We just got to be savvy to it.
3: Yes,
4: on all fronts.
3: Is. Thank you so much for joining us today, Texas Congressman Michael Cloud. Always great to see you. All right, coming up, the federal fraud case against the Southern Poverty Law Center takes a turn with the arrest of that former CFO of that organization. A lot to cover on that story. We'll do it next. Stay with us.
5: America, what formed the fabric of our freedom? What stitched together the hearts of those that fastened the stars and stripes? 250 years ago, our founding fathers penned the invisible words woven within every heart, that all men are created equal, that they are endowed by their Creator with certain unalienable rights, that among these are life, liberty, and the pursuit of happiness. Unite with others who will pledge to defend these eternal truths today at Family Research Council's Pray, Vote, Stand Summit, September 24th to the 26th at Cornerstone Chapel outside Washington, D.C. In 1776, our country declared independence in reliance upon divine providence. 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
6: 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America's undeniable foundation of faith.
7: As president of the College of New Jersey, now known as Princeton University, John Witherspoon taught 10 cabinet members, 60 members of Congress, 13 governors, 3 Supreme Court justices, Vice President Aaron Burr, and President James Madison. As a Presbyterian minister, Witherspoon was the only active clergyman to sign the Declaration of Independence. He was a gifted preacher and writer who let his faith direct his political activism, often voicing the link between earthly liberty and spiritual liberty. Witherspoon argued there is not a single instance in history in which civil liberty was lost and religious liberty preserved entire. President John Adams said of Witherspoon, he was a true son of liberty, but first he was a son of the cross. Witherspoon's views on man's sinfulness from birth influenced his belief that self-government was only possible with checks and balances, a belief he passed on to his student, James Madison, father of the Constitution. Witherspoon helped form the vision many of our founding fathers held to: no republic without liberty, no liberty without virtue, and no virtue without religion. And with that, Witherspoon became a cornerstone in America's foundation of faith.
3: Welcome back to Washington Watch. I'm Jody Heiss filling in for Tony. Glad to have you with us. All right, the Southern Poverty Law Center is facing a massive federal criminal case that has now escalated with the arrest of its former official, Heidi Byrick. Prosecutors allege that while she was in charge of tracking so-called domestic extremism, she was secretly routing donor money to people inside the very organizations that she was supposed to be exposing. Well, this is what Attorney General Todd Blanche said about it yesterday.
8: Today there was an arrest made, and there is a new indictment that includes the former CFO of SPLC. I think, as alleged in the indictment, this individual participated in the scheme. As alleged, I believe she was part of the effort to open bank accounts in completely fictitious companies' names and make payments to individuals for reasons that were not accurate as described.
3: Even more shocking are claims that she was romantically involved with a neo-Nazi informant and sharing bank accounts padded with SPLC cash to cover their personal living expenses. And by the way, just for a reminder, it's the SPLC that targets conservative groups, Christian organizations, including the Family Research Council, and places them on their hate map. We're still on that list today, have been since 2010. Well, joining us now to discuss this is Tyler O'Neill. He's senior investigative reporter at the Daily Signal and author of Making Hate Pay, The Corruption of the Southern Poverty Law Center. Tyler, thanks for joining me. Glad to have you back with us on Washington Watch. You have thoroughly researched the inner workings of the SPLC. Let's start off with your reaction to their former official, Heidi Byrick, being arrested by federal agents.
9: Yeah, well, I predicted months ago that we would see arrests in this case. And so it has been vindicating to see this actually move forward. Many of those on the right who had been following this case had been worried that no individuals specifically had been named. But it seems, you know, Heidi Byrick is the beginning of a process here. And I don't expect she's going to be the last to get arrested. We have in that indictment at least two other employees at the Southern Poverty Law Center mentioned. And unless somebody flips, unless something else happens and new developments come in the case, we're very likely to see more people get arrested in this situation.
3: Very interesting. Walk us through who Heidi Byrick is and just how central is she in the operations of the SPLC?
9: Yeah, so Heidi Byrick was the head of the Intelligence Project. That's their program that puts out the hate map. As you rightly noted, it's a map that lists conservative and Christian organizations, mainstream groups that advocate for policy change in Washington, that also examine issues across the country. These are groups that oppose the left's agenda often, but, you know, do so in a very civil manner. These organizations are put on a map with chapters of the Ku Klux Klan. And Heidi Byrick was the one overseeing that project. She actually left the SPLC in 2020 to start her own organization, and Democrats have repeatedly used her as a witness to push their narratives in Congress, one of which is the so-called extremism permeating the ranks of our military. So, you know, she has been out there pushing, and she's claimed that white supremacy is a foundation of the United States. Meanwhile, you know, she's the one who, according to the indictment, was sleeping with a neo-Nazi and, you know, living with this person for years, making 66% of her personal expenses, of the couple's personal expenses, coming from clandestine payments from the SPLC.
3: Yeah, the double standard is just glaring in all of this. Let's look at the broader charges against the SPLC itself, which include things like wire fraud, bank fraud, money laundering, these type of things. How exactly did they allegedly, at least, hide these millions of dollars in tax-free donor funds?
9: Yeah, so the SPLC stands accused of 13 counts. The first count is conspiracy to commit wire fraud, and then there are counts of wire fraud. Then there's conspiracy to commit bank fraud, and then there are counts of bank fraud. And then there's conspiracy to commit concealment money laundering. Byrick is named by name in three of those charges, all of which involve the conspiracy angle. So these are very serious charges, and essentially what happened was the SPLC set up this informant program to, tip the SPLC off to potential violent threats. And I mean, it stands to reason they would want a program like this. They'd been targeted by the Klan in the past. But, you know, even in the 1980s, the Klan was largely considered a paper tiger. SPLC attorneys say that suing the Klan was so easy, it was like shooting fish in a barrel. But the SPLC seems at some point, according to the indictment, to have taken this program and decided, hey, we're going to use it to prop up some of the hate that is disappearing in America today, because that hate makes us more relevant. So they had this system where the demand for the hate that the SPLC was allegedly exposing outstripped the supply. And so they needed to juice the numbers. And, you know, one of the ways they juiced it is by smearing mainstream conservatives. Another way, according to the indictment, is by actually funding members of these groups.
3: Tyler, we've only got about a minute left. So what comes next? They're facing federal criminal charges. What comes next regarding their organization, their legal status, their tax-exempt status, their ability to operate?
9: Yeah, so one of the key aspects of both of the superseding indictments is this forfeiture clause, where it says any monies that were recouped by the Southern Poverty Law Center in pursuit of this fraud, through this fraud, can be forfeited by the federal government. That, I think, is the number one thing when it comes to removing their tax-exempt status. That's a question for the IRS, and I think that IRS investigation will be more aggressive if they are actually convicted. The trial right now is scheduled for October 5th, so all eyes are on, you know, the Center District of Alabama in October.
3: Thank you so much, Tyler O'Neill, senior investigative reporter at the Daily Signal and author of Making Hate Pay, The Corruption of the Southern Poverty Law Center. Fascinating discussion. Thank you for joining us. All right, friends, stay with us. Coming up, HHS's Admiral Brian Christine will be joining us to discuss a move by President Trump, his administration, to protect children from dangerous life-altering trans procedures. So stay with us. We'll get to that issue right after the break.
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0: Happy 250th.
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3: Thank you for joining us today on Washington Watch. Welcome back. I'm Jody Heiss, sitting in for Tony. Glad to have you with us. The Trump administration has announced that federal Medicaid and Children's Health Insurance programs, also known as CHIP, those funds will no longer pay for so-called gender transition procedures on children. Now, this includes surgeries, puberty blockers, and hormones, that type of thing. And the Centers for Medicare and Medicaid Services Administrator, Dr. Mehmet Oz, says that this is all about protecting minors from procedures that could be potentially irreversible. And joining us now to discuss this is Admiral Brian Christine. He's the Assistant Secretary for Health at the U.S. Department of Health and Human Services. He's also a medical doctor. Admiral Christine, welcome back to Washington Watch. Thanks for joining us. And let's start with just kind of unfold for us. What is the scope of this decision by HHS in these fundings for life-altering, sex-rejecting procedures for children? And when is this going to take effect?
4: Jody, thank you for allowing me to be on with you today to talk about this really important step forward. I think it's a real win for the country. I certainly support President Trump, Dr. Oz, and, of course, Secretary Kennedy in terms of protecting our most vulnerable children, those minors with gender dysphoria. We have to protect them from these castrating chemicals, cross-sex hormones, and these mutilating transgender surgeries. We call those sex-rejecting procedures. And, of course, what's going to happen now is no longer will federal Medicaid funds or CHIP funds go toward those treatments for minors with gender dysphoria. What's important to realize about this is that the treatment for these children that does work, compassionate, competent, mental health support and counseling, that's not affected by this rule. This fund can still go toward those things, but these funds won't go toward these mutilating, castrating procedures.
3: It is really, really good news as you started that answer, and I just underscore that, and we're so grateful for it. I know HHS also noted that the American Society of Plastic Surgeons is reevaluating these procedures on minors. Do you think this is perhaps the beginning of a domino effect? In other words, do you expect other major U.S. medical boards to follow suit with this?
4: Well, I certainly hope so. And I think we will see that. Yes, I do. I think what's happened is under President Trump, Secretary Kennedy, Dr. Oz, and myself, we are bringing gold standard science to bear on this subject. You know, in the past, what's happened under the Biden administration, under my predecessor, Rachel Levine, what he pushed was these so-called gender-affirming care, nothing affirming about these things, on these kids. Really, what we know is that mental health counseling is what works for these children. It's not these chemicals. And because we're shedding science on this, we released our gender dysphoria in minors report from the Department of Health and Human Services last year. There's something called the CAS report that came out of the United Kingdom. Both of these reports show that the science does not support chemicals and surgeries on these children. What it does support, again, is mental health care. And I think that since we are taking the lead on this under President Trump at HHS, we are taking the lead. We're bringing the gold standard science to bear. Yes, I do believe that we are seeing a turning of the tide. But Jody, we never want to take our foot off the accelerator. We have to continue to advocate for these children. And I'm certainly going to do that every day that I'm in this position here as the Assistant Secretary for Health.
3: I love that attitude. And thank you for publicly stating that. I think that brings encouragement to all of our viewers and listeners right now. Talk to me about the children who are currently on hormone therapies. As I understand, your department is offering a six-month wind-down period. But what specific guidance are you giving doctors during this transition period, and what's going to become of those children?
4: Yeah, well, that's a really good point to bring up. This is not going to be simply that it's going to be a cold turkey, if you will, stop on these hormones. It's going to be a tapering off that's going to be guided by their practitioners, because that's the individuals who know best how to care for these children, their practitioners. It's going to be a tapering off of these treatments. It's not going to be a cold turkey thing. And I think that's incredibly wise and incredibly smart. Again, what we're doing is we are providing the best science, recommending the best care for these children. Taking that kind of thing into consideration is incredibly wise. I think this is a true step forward for these kids, for their parents, and yeah, I'll say it, for the country as a whole.
3: Yeah, and I think that science would back up that position, too, of not just a cold turkey approach. What about different states? We're in a country where so many different states have different stances on so-called transition care. So how does HHS plan to enforce what you're trying to do? How are you going to enforce it across state lines?
4: Well, you know, this is federal dollars we're talking about from CMS, and so the rule will apply for these federal Medicaid dollars and the CHIP funds, as you said. You know, I come from Alabama, and we've taken an incredibly strong stance early on in protecting our children. And I'll tell you, Jody, I supported our state legislature when we were fighting for this. I took a lot of ill words and cruel statements from the left because they said I was wrong about this. No, this is the right way to treat our children. This is the right thing to do for these kids.
3: It is. So we've seen places like Texas, all right, Texas Children's Hospital has agreed to stop these procedures on minors and to establish a clinic for patients dealing with the effects of past procedures. Is HHS working to encourage other hospitals to follow that kind of example? And what kind of tools does the department have to make that happen?
4: Yeah, we certainly hope that there will be other hospitals that follow along. Cleveland Clinic has followed along with this. You mentioned Texas Children's. I think these are big wins for those individuals we call detransitioners, those children who went down this pathway, were coerced and went down the pathway, realized it wasn't right for them, and are now you know, going back, if you will. I think it's incredibly important that you have places like Texas Children's and Cleveland Clinic doing this, recognizing that they were wrong. We certainly hope there's going to be other institutions that do that. But again, we understand that in this administration, the Department of Health and Human Services, following the lead and the amazing leadership of President Trump, we're not going to back down from this one bit, Jody. We're going to continue to fight for these kids and their parents every day. Because this is something, if you take your foot off the gas, certainly those gender ideologues, those on the left, they'll want to start doing things all over again. Not under our watch.
3: That's right. Admiral Brian Christine, it's been very encouraging to have you on the program. Thank you for your insight and your leadership on all of this. Blessings to you.
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7: Today, sunny with a high near 75. This evening, mostly clear skies with a low around 41. Tomorrow brings sunny conditions with a high near 75. Sunday night features mostly clear skies with a low around 44. On Monday, sunny weather returns with a high near 82. I'm Roger Davis from the KITC Weather Center.
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1: 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The Dave Clark Five. 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
1: From the KITC Weather Watch, here's your forecast for Saturday.
2: From the KITC Weather Center, I'm Roger Davis. Today, sunny with a high near 75. This evening, mostly clear skies with a low around 41. Tomorrow brings sunny conditions with a high near 75. Sunday night features mostly clear skies with a low around 44. On Monday, sunny weather returns with a high near 82. I'm Roger Davis from the KITC Weather Center.
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Hi, everyone. I'm Craig Orndorff on The Next Seems Like Old Times. We're saying hello. That's our musical theme. Songs that say hello or hi or some other salutation. And for the countdown, we're heading back to the final weekend of August in 1940. So come by and listen to the memories on The Next Seems Like Old Times.

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1: Hi, everyone. I'm Craig Orndorff. This is Seems Like Old Times, the show where we listen to the memories. Greetings, my friends. So good to be with you once again as we get ready for another edition of the show that features some of the greatest music of all time. And today, our playlist is filled with random selections. And actually, it's just kind of random because I have some leftover songs that I want to play today. These were records that were meant to be played on a previous show, but we ran out of time. So they'll get their moment in the sun today. Now, of course, we do have a scripted part of the show. That's the countdown. And today, we're going back to late August of 1948. So that is what's going on here today. And if you're ready, let's get to it. Seems like

And we're off and running on today's Seems Like Old Times. And we'll start on the countdown from this weekend in 1948 using Billboard Magazine's Disc Jockey chart. And at number 10, Ella Fitzgerald

0: 30-year-old Ella Fitzgerald and the Song Spinners, My Happiness. Number 10 on the Billboard magazine disc jockey chart this weekend in 1948, it peaked at number 6. Today, we've turned the calendar back 78 years to August of 48, when the president of the USA was Harry Truman. He's completing the fourth term of Franklin Roosevelt, and this is an election year, and as expected, Truman is the Democrats' nominee.
1: And I'll say to labor just what I've said to the farmers. They are the most ungrateful people in the world if they pass the Democratic Party by this year. The total national income has increased from less than $40 billion in 1933 to $203 billion in 1947, the greatest in all the history of the world. These benefits have been spread to all the people because it's the business of the Democratic Party to see that the people get a fair share of these things. This last worst 80th Congress proved just the opposite for the Republicans.
0: But today the Gallup poll, as it has all summer, still shows the president double digits behind the Republican nominee, Thomas Dewey.
2: I come free to join with you in selecting to serve our nation the finest men and women in the country. Free to unite our party and our country in meeting the grave challenge of our time. United, we can match this challenge with depth of understanding and largeness of spirit, with a unity which is above recrimination, above partisanship, and above self-interest. These are articles of faith from which the greatness of America has been fashioned.
0: And not only is the president trailing in the polls, but there's two other candidates in the race that could take votes away from him. Former Vice President Henry Wallace is the Progressive Party nominee.
3: The free flow of facts is the bloodstream of democracy. We need facts to make sound democratic decisions. We're not getting these facts. The story of American workers seeking decent wages and working conditions is a story of huge profits, declining real wages, and the resulting human problems. You'll find the strikes on the front pages, the profits on the back pages, and the real story nowhere.
0: And then there's the Southern Democrats who bolted the convention over Truman's civil rights platform, and they formed the States' Rights Democratic Party, also known as the Dixiecrats. They nominated South Carolina Governor Strom Thurmond.
4: It simply means that it's another effort on the part of the president to dominate the country by force and to put into effect these uncalled for and these damnable proposals he has recommended under the guise of so-called civil rights. And I tell you, the American people from one side or the other had better wake up and oppose such a program, and if they don't, the next thing will be a totalitarian state in these United States.
0: So as of this weekend, Gallup has a Dewey 48, Truman 37, Wallace 4, and Thurmond 2. 9% are undecided. Even though Dewey appeared unbeatable, his strategy was to play not to lose. While a feisty President Truman toured much of the nation with his fiery rhetoric and enthusiasm. And as we know now, it would be an upset win for Truman on election night on November 2nd. Well, let's get back to the countdown now. A novelty record holds spot number 9. This is Mel Blanc and the Woody Woodpecker song.

0: Mel Blanc was the original voice of Woody Woodpecker and created the iconic laugh, which everybody's doing now in 1948 thanks to the Woody Woodpecker song. It's been a hit for the K. Kaiser Orchestra, but also for Mel Blanc, there with the Sportsman. At number 9 on the DJ chart this week, it spent 5 weeks at number 2. And by the way, the 1948 voice of Woody Woodpecker is Ben Hardaway. Well, let's get back to the legitimate tunes on our countdown now. Coming in at number 8, it's Doris Day. It's Magic.
1: You

0: That's one of the songs from Doris Day's first motion picture, Romance on the High Seas. It's Magic at number 8 this week in 1948. She was accompanied by the George Sirivo Orchestra that would climb to number 2 and be the second million seller for the 24-year-old former girl singer for the Les Brown Band.
1: Sure, when it comes to washing dishes, Swan's in a class by itself. Why, even the way a cake of Swan feels tells you it's a perfect dishwashing soap. Next time, feel the cake with your fingertips. Feel how Swan's Super Creamed Blend makes it differ from other soaps. 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So remember, if you want a soap that protects your hands, a soap that'll get you out of the kitchen in a hurry, you want the soap with the exclusive Super Creamed Blend, Swan Soap.
0: Well, here's a bonus tune from this weekend in 1948, spending its first week on the charts, Ray McKinley's Orchestra.
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0: Way to go. You haven't fooled me, you know. Still got a long way to go.
1: Debuting on the DJ chart this week, You Came a Long Way, Ray McKinley and his orchestra at number 26. That would reach number 13 for the 38-year-old from Fort Worth who drummed for the Dorsey Brothers, co-led a band with Will Bradley, and played with Glenn Miller's Army Air Force Band. Now he's doing well with his own orchestra, and there with the leader on the vocals, Johnny Gray guitar, John Potiker on piano, Johnny Chance bass, and Paul Kashishian on drums. We're listening to the memories of late August 1948 on Today Seems Like Old Times.
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1: On Today Seems Like Old Times, our theme is Random Selections. And among those in the showcase today are some leftovers. Records from previous programs that missed the cut for some reason, most likely our clock ran out, but they get time in the spotlight on this weekend's show. And we had a few remaining records from our theme of day songs. Yeah, we had three installments and didn't get to them all. This was one of them. Bizet Has His Day from Les Brown's orchestra.

Les Brown's arranger Ben Homer came up with the idea of a swing version of Farandole, a piece by French composer Georges Bizet. And instead of simply titling it Farandole, I came up with the clever Bizet Has His Day, and that was recorded by Les Brown's orchestra in 1941. Well, for our next number, the rhyming component continues unintentionally. The day you came along, from Mel Torme.

that's the first we've heard from Mel Torme in a while, there with the Paige Kavanaugh Trio, The Day You Came Along. Bing Crosby did the song in the movie Too Much Harmony in 1933. He released a commercial recording as well. And that remake by Mel Torme was done in 1947. Well, we're doing some random selections today, really random picks among leftover songs. And this title missed out on our Destinations theme. Here's Buddy Morrow's orchestra featuring Frankie Lester, Shanghai.

as a great trombonist Buddy Morrow, leading his own band in 1951 and doing Shanghai. Morrow played with some of the great orchestras during the heyday, Bunny Berrigan, Artie Shaw, Tommy Dorsey, Bob Crosby. Well, after the war, he did a lot of studio work, especially for radio shows, and he eventually got into band leading, and this outfit that began in 51 was sponsored by RCA Victor. And in July of that year, they made that record, Shanghai, featuring Frankie Lester, a Philadelphia native who made his name in Hal McIntyre's post-war band. We're warming up some leftovers today on Seems Like Old Times. This is Seems Like Old Times. I'm your host, Craig Orndorff. Today, we're counting down the hits of the fourth weekend of August in 1948. And if you're in New York City this weekend, the new season of Broadway shows has not begun yet, but there's plenty of good ones still playing, including Born Yesterday, up to 1,100 performances. Harvey continues to go strong, and Joe E. Brown is taking over the lead. In the fall production, he'll be the sixth to follow Frank Fay. In that one, there's Streetcar Named Desire, Command Decision, The Heiress, and Mr. Roberts. And for musicals, Annie Get Your Gun, Finian's Rainbow, High Button Shoes, Angel in the Wings, Make Mine Manhattan, and Inside USA. Well, maybe a good book is more your fancy this summer. The bestsellers this weekend are The Naked and the Dead from Norman Mailer, Evelyn Waugh's The Loved One, and Melissa from Taylor Caldwell. In nonfiction, Winston Churchill's The Gathering Storm, How to Stop Worrying from Dale Carnegie, and Peace of Mind by Joshua Liebman. And new at the record stores this summer, the LP, the long playing record, was released on June 18th by Columbia. The new phonograph in the 33 1/3 RPM format contains 22 minutes on each side. Let's get back to the single records that the DJs are playing here in 1948. Holding spot number 7 is Ann Vincent. Charlie.

0: Record number 7 this weekend, 78 years ago. 22-year-old Ann Vincent from Teaneck, New Jersey. You Call Everybody Darlin'. That's her first and would be her only hit. But her voice will be heard for years and years. She's begun singing for the 25-cent Tiny Golden Records for children from Simon & Schuster. You remember them? And I read that here in the summer of 48, she and her husband are almost done building a 5-story bungalow in Glen Cove, New York. Well, here in August of 48, the biggest headline from the international news desk came from Berlin. 3 years after World War II ended, it looked like another was imminent as the Soviet Union began the Berlin blockade.
1: Endless cars of vitally needed coal are stalled by the Russian blockade of Berlin. But that is only part of the story. As the red noose is drawn closer about the western sector of the capital, switches are pulled on generators, and the fuel famine forces drastic power cuts. Berlin becomes a city of darkness as all ground communication is severed and industry comes to a standstill. But the Western allies fight back with an airlift of 450 flights daily, carrying thousands of tons of food into the beleaguered capital, flying an air corridor threatened by Red fighter planes. Backing up the shuttle are 60 B-29s, which arrive at an airfield in England, a base from which American planes once bombed Germany. Now these Yanks may fly on a mission of mercy, the feeding of hungry Germans in Berlin. So grave is the crisis that General Clay is recalled to Washington to report on the situation. On his shoulders may rest the responsibility for peace or war, and the commander-in-chief at the White House awaits his appraisal of the most explosive situation yet in the struggle between East and West.
0: The Berlin blockade and subsequent airlift, one of the ongoing stories here in the summer of 1948. Well, let's give you another bonus record a little further down the charts this weekend. Here's the Art Mooney Orchestra and the Bluebird of Happiness.

It's a life of smiles and a life of tears. It's a life of hopes and a life of fears. A blinding torrent of rain and a brilliant burst of sun. A biting, tearing pain and bubbling, sparkling fun. For every bit of hatred, there's a little bit of love. For every cloudy morning, there's a midnight moon above.

0: That song is most closely associated with a great tenor, Jan Pierce. A new version by Art Mooney is climbing up the charts. It's at number 14 this week on the DJ survey, with a poem recitation by the leader, and the vocals by Bud Breeze and Dolly Galee, one of the Galee sisters. Dolly, the youngest of the trio, was the first choice to be Dorothy in The Wizard of Oz, but she turned down the part because she didn't want to break up the sister act. And the girls were part of the Art Mooney Orchestra here in late August of 1948, which we remember today on Seems Like Old Times.
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0: On Today Seems Like Old Times, our stroll down memory lane takes us back to the fourth weekend of August in 1948. And on the radio, the ratings are in for this month. And tops on the summer slate include Your Hit Parade, Casey, Crime Photographer, This Is Your FBI, Suspense, Mr. District Attorney, lots of game shows, Hit the Jackpot, Break the Bank, Stop the Music, and number one, Take It or Leave It. Well, some news about the upcoming fall season. On Sunday evenings on Mutual, there's the new Roy Rogers Show with Roy, Gabby Hayes, and Dale Evans, of course. Jane Froman is back on radio. She co-stars with Percy Faith on The Pause That Refreshes. And the fall schedule actually gets started this week. On Friday, it's Red Skelton. Monday, it's Lux Radio Theater. And also back is Arthur Godfrey and My Friend Irma.
8: Irma and I are stretched out, gasping for breath on our patio. You see, we like to think of our fire escape as a patio. Jane! Jane! Oh, don't talk, sweetie. It's too hot.
9: Jane, what's the temperature of the human body?
8: 98 is normal.
9: What's the temperature on the fire escape?
8: Let me see. My goodness, it's 98.
9: Now what are we complaining about? Everything is normal.
0: Marie Wilson and the ever-suffering Kathy Lewis on My Friend Irma. That was returning to CBS for its second season next Monday in 1948. And as we get back to the countdown from this weekend, here's another version of My Happiness at number six. It's the Pied Pipers.

0: Those are the Pied Pipers with My Happiness. Record number 6 this weekend in 1948 that would climb to number 3 and be a million seller for the group, consisting of Jane Hutton, Clark Yoakam, Chuck Lowry, and Hal Hopper.
1: And if you don't mind, I'm going to squeeze in another extra hit from this weekend outside the top 10 here in 48. It's Vaughn Monroe.

Cool Water was written by Bob Nolan of the Sons of the Pioneers in 1936, and the group made two recordings of it, one in 41, another in 45. And here in 1948, they supplied the backing vocals for Vaughn Monroe and his orchestra. That was at number 24 on the sales chart this week, but it would climb to number 9. Also today, we have random selections in the showcase. We've done a few leftover tunes already. This one was just a blind draw from the Music Vault. It's Henry Mancini's orchestra from the soundtrack of Peter Gunn. This is called The Floater.

0: That's Henry Mancini and The Floater from his 1959 LP, the music from Peter Gunn. And if you remember, or you see it running on some of the classic TV networks, you know, the good channels, that song The Floater would often be playing in the background when Peter Gunn, played by Craig Stevens, would arrive at Mother's Nightclub. And his players there, Johnny T. Williams on piano, Larry Bunker vibes, the trumpeter was Pete Candoli, playing saxes, Ronnie Lang and Ted Nash, Raleigh Bundick on the bass, and Jack Sperling played drums. Well, that's it for Hour 1. We'll break and come back with more random selections and more of the hits from this week in 1948 on Seems Like Old Times.
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2: On Today Seems Like Old Times, our stroll down memory lane takes us back to the fourth weekend of August in 1948. And on the radio, the ratings are in for this month. Tops on the summer slate include Your Hit Parade, Casey, Crime Photographer, This Is Your FBI, Suspense, Mr. District Attorney, lots of game shows, Hit the Jackpot, Break the Bank, Stop the Music, and number one, Take It or Leave It. Well, some news about the upcoming fall season. On Sunday evenings on Mutual, there's the new Roy Rogers Show with Roy, Gabby Hayes, and Dale Evans, of course. Jane Froman is back on radio. She co-stars with Percy Faith on The Pause That Refreshes. And the fall schedule actually gets started this week. On Friday, it's Red Skelton. Monday, it's Lux Radio Theater. And also back is Arthur Godfrey and My Friend Irma.
3: Irma and I are stretched out, gasping for breath on our patio. You see, we like to think of our fire escape as a patio. Jane? Oh, don't talk, sweetie. It's too hot.
4: Jane, what's the temperature of the human body?
3: 98 is normal.
4: What's the temperature on the fire escape?
3: Let me see. 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
4: 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Everything is normal.
2: Marie Wilson and the ever-suffering Kathy Lewis on My Friend Irma. That was returning to CBS for its second season next Monday in 1948. And as we get back to the countdown from this weekend, here's another version of My Happiness at number six. It's the Pied Pipers.

0: Those are the Pied Pipers with My Happiness. Record number 6 this weekend in 1948 that would climb to number 3 and be a million seller for the group, consisting of Jane Hutton, Clark Yoakam, Chuck Lowry, and Hal Hopper.
1: And if you don't mind, I'm going to squeeze in another extra hit from this weekend outside the top 10 here in 48. It's Vaughn Monroe.

Cool Water was written by Bob Nolan of the Sons of the Pioneers in 1936, and the group made two recordings of it, one in 41, another in 45. And here in 1948, they supplied the backing vocals for Vaughn Monroe and his orchestra. That was at number 24 on the sales chart this week, but it would climb to number 9. Also today, we have random selections in the showcase. We've done a few leftover tunes already. This one was just a blind draw from the music vault. It's Henry Mancini's orchestra from the soundtrack of Peter Gunn. This is called The Floater.

That's Henry Mancini and The Floater from his 1959 LP, the music from Peter Gunn. And if you remember, or you see it running on some of the classic TV networks, you know, the good channels, that song The Floater would often be playing in the background when Peter Gunn, played by Craig Stevens, would arrive at Mother's Nightclub. And his players there, Johnny T. Williams on piano, Larry Bunker vibes, the trumpeter was Pete Candoli, playing saxes, Ronnie Lang and Ted Nash, Raleigh Bundick on the bass, and Jack Sperling played drums. Well, that's it for Hour 1. We'll break and come back with more random selections and more of the hits from this week in 1948 on Seems Like

Old Times. This is hour two of Seems Like Old Times. I'm your host, Craig Orndorff. Happy weekend, everybody. Hope it's a great one wherever you are and whatever you're doing. Well, today we have random selections as our musical theme, and also a few leftover songs, tunes that were intended for other shows but didn't make it in. And on the countdown today, we have the biggest hits from the fourth weekend of August in 1948. And right back to the charts, we're using Billboard Magazine's DJ survey this weekend. And coming in at number five, another version of You Call Everybody Darlin'. Here's the Al Trace Orchestra. Darling.

0: From Chicago, 47-year-old Al Trace and his orchestra at number 5 this week in 1948. You Call Everybody Darlin'. Bob Vincent was on the vocals. And while it was at number 5 on the DJ chart, it's at number 1 on the jukebox survey this weekend. There's 3 different number 1 records this weekend in 1948. The other 2 are coming up. Well, let's talk about our world of 78 years ago. And the population of the USA is 146,600,000. Just about everyone's employed. The jobless rate is 3.8%. And the average family income, $3,200. That's $150 higher than last year. And with money in hand, let's head to the stores and see what we pick up this weekend. Well, the kids are going back to school. And for the college co-ed, a smart little hat is a good fashion this fall. They're felt with a simple trim. Berets are exceedingly popular. Most of the colors are autumn-like, usually with a gold trim. A college girl can pick one up for less than $2. 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You ladies can get a suede cloth coat for $22. A smart double-breasted wool with full back, deep pockets, and flattering velveteen-lined detachable hood. 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Fresh Boston mackerel, 25 cents a pound. 2 loaves of bread for 27 cents. Oh, and it's the weekend, I need to wash my hair. Gotta get some shampoo.
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0: Whatever you say, Mr. Announcer. We'll do that as we spin record number 4 this weekend in 1948. Our final version of My Happiness. This is John and Sandra Steele.
4: Evening.

That's the husband and wife team, John and Sandra Steele. John was born in Missouri in December of 1910, but his real name was John McGuire. He passed away in 1987 in Tarzana, California. Sandra Steele was born June 18, 1913 in Pittsburgh, but her birth name was Marguerite Kalna, and she passed away in 1998 also in Tarzana, California. She and John were married sometime in the late 1930s, and they were a very popular live act. They performed in some of the best nightclubs and casinos in the country, especially in Hollywood. And always elegantly dressed, he in a tuxedo, she in an evening gown. And their version of My Happiness was at number 4 this week in 1948. It would peak at number 2. The platter would sell a million and be awarded the record of the year by Cashbox magazine. Now, while we don't know a whole lot about the Steels, we know a lot about Margaret Whiting, daughter of composer Richard Whiting and former singer for the Billy Butterfield Orchestra. Here she is at number 3 with her first solo million seller, A Tree in the Meadow.

0: the third most popular song on the radio this weekend in 1948. Margaret Whiting with the Frank Duvall Orchestra, A Tree in the Meadow. That was on its way up to number one, the very first for the 24-year-old Whiting. And now we're off to the cinema to check out some of the movies from the summer of 48. First, of course, the cartoons. There's Hot Cross Bunny. A doctor wants to switch brains with a chicken and Bugs Bunny. You Were Never Duckier. Daffy disguises himself as a rooster to win $5,000. And there's Do-Re-Meow. A parrot named Lewis learns that the family fortune goes to the dumb cat, Heathcliff. And he tries to stage a few accidents. And the latest from the Stooges, Hot Scots. Mo, Larry, and Shemp are detectives guarding a Scottish castle.
1: Look at this. Three operatives report to Glen Heather Castle at once, 60 miles northwest of Glasgow. Must be Scotch. Instructions on arrival.
2: Oh boy, an assignment.
3: Yeah, but must be Scotch.
1: Holtmann, Holtmann. Through these veins flows some of the finest Scotch in the world.
0: All right, to the main features now. A Date with Judy has Wallace Beery, Jane Powell, and 16-year-old Elizabeth Taylor, who gets high praise from Hedda Hopper in this Sunday's column. She predicts that Liz will be the number one movie star very soon. There's Abbott and Costello Meet Frankenstein. Lulu Bell has Dorothy L'Amour and George Montgomery. Good Sam, Ann Sheridan, and Gary Cooper. A Foreign Affair stars Gene Arthur, Marlena Dietrich, and John Lund. And Mr. Blandings builds his dream house with Cary Grant and Myrna Loy.
4: Then why don't you admit it? You were in love with Bill Cole.
5: Oh, don't be absurd. Of course I was in love with Bill. In those days, I was in love with a new man every week.
4: Then why did you marry me?
5: I'm beginning to wonder. Maybe it was those big cow eyes of yours or that ridiculous hole in your chin. Maybe I knew you were going to bring me out to this $38,000 icebox with a dried-up trout stream and no windows. Or maybe I just happened to fall in love with you, but for heaven's sakes, don't ask me why.
0: All right, for the dramas, there's The Walls of Jericho with Cornel Wilde, Ann Baxter, Linda Darnell, Kirk Douglas. The Green Grass of Wyoming has Peggy Cummins and Charles Coburn. The Street with No Name stars Mark Stevens and Richard Widmark. The Loves of Carmen has Rita Hayworth and Glenn Ford. Hitchcock's Rope stars Jimmy Stewart, John Dahl, and Farley Granger. And John Huston brings us Key Largo with Bogey, Bacall, Lionel Barrymore, Claire Trevor, and Edward G. Robinson.
6: Yeah, how many of those guys in office owe everything to me? I made them. Yeah, I made them just like a tailor makes a suit of clothes. I take a nobody, see? Teach him what to say. Get his name in the papers. Now, pay for his campaign expenses. Dish out a lot of groceries and coal. Get my boys to bring the voters out. And then count the votes over and over again till they added up right and he was elected. Yeah. And what happened? Did he remember when the going got tough? When the heat was on? No, he didn't want it. All he wanted was to save his own dirty neck.
0: And for the musicals, one we've already talked about, Romance on the High Seas, Jack Carson, Janice Page, Don DeFore, and Doris Day in her debut. That Lady in Ermine is Betty Grable. There's Easter Parade, a little past the season, but an excellent film, Judy Garland and Fred Astaire, and The Emperor Waltz with Bing Crosby and Joan Fontaine. Bing sings, of course. Here's one of the songs, The Kiss in Your Eyes.
7: You

0: There's Bing Crosby, The Kiss in Your Eyes from the motion picture The Emperor Waltz, playing at a theater near you this weekend in 1948. As we listen to the memories on Seems Like Old Times.
1: Today on Seems Like Old Times, we have some random selections for our musical theme. We've done a few leftover tunes, but I also have a request to get to. Listener Joe Mangold from Kalispell, Montana, sent me an email. He wants to hear the Artie Shaw Orchestra doing Sweet Sue at the Café Rouge in New York in 1939.

After listening to the track years later, Artie Shaw said, "This is what I wanted the band to sound like." And what a great sound it was. Shaw's band from an NBC broadcast, October 26, 1939, from the Café Rouge at the Hotel Pennsylvania in New York, Sweet Sue. With solos by Artie, Georgie Auld on the tenor sax, Bob Kitsis piano, Bernie Priven trumpet, and supported by Buddy Rich on the drums. And thanks again for the request from Joe Mangold out in the Bitterroot Valley of Montana. And you can always send a request to email craig@oldtimesradio.com. Well, next up on our list today, I blindly selected this Frank Sinatra tune from 1957, "You're Cheating Yourself." They say

couple of 1957 releases, Les Baxter right there with The Clown on the Eiffel Tower. And before that, a minor hit for Frank Sinatra that year, You're Cheating Yourself. He was accompanied by Nelson Riddle's orchestra. Well, now, how about one of our performing now artists? Melody Gardot sings here, Baby, I'm a Fool.

I know we're fans of the vintage material, but there are artists out there making some good music, and Melody Gardot is one of them. That's Baby I'm a Fool. That was from her album My One and Only Thrill, which was released in 2009. Seems like yesterday, but that was 27 years ago. And if you get a chance, check out the video to that song. It's a lot of fun. It's almost like a scene from a Busby Berkeley movie. Melody Gardot, one of our random picks out of the Music Vault today on Seems Like Old Times. This is Seems Like Old Times. I'm Craig Orndorff, and today we've dropped in on late August 1948. And now let's take a look at sports. In baseball, the Dodgers swept a doubleheader on Sunday from the Cardinals, moving into first place by 3 percentage points, while the Boston Braves dropped a twin bill to the Pirates. St. Louis is right in the thick, a game and a half back, and Pittsburgh is 3 behind. In the American League, the Red Sox are up a game and a half on the Yankees, 2 on the Indians, 3 on the Philadelphia A's. And it was nearly an all-Boston World Series. The Braves would go on to win the National League, while the Red Sox and Indians would tie for the American League pennant. The Tribe would beat the Sox in a one-game playoff and then take the Braves in the World Series in 6. Ted Williams leads the American League with a .383 average this weekend. Vern Stevens of the White Sox leads with 27 homers and 114 RBIs. In the National League, it's Stan Musial hitting .380. He also leads in doubles, triples, and RBIs, and he's second in home runs to the Pirates' Ralph Kiner. On August 17th, Tommy Henrik hit his 4th Grand Slam of the season to join Ruth Gehrig and Rudy York for the American League record. And speaking of the Bambino, Babe Ruth died on August 16th of throat cancer at the age of 53. And the Summer Olympics were held for the first time since the end of the war. It was London hosting. The United States dominated with 84 medals, led by 17-year-old Bob Mathias winning the decathlon. Harrison Dillard took gold in the 100-meter dash and the 4x100 relay. Mel Patton was also on that team. He won gold in the 200. And Vicky Draves won gold for the women's springboard and platform. Meanwhile, Dutch sprinter Fanny Blankers-Cohen, the flying housewife she was called, the 30-year-old mother of two, won 4 gold medals. And that's a look at sports from this weekend in 1948. Back on the countdown, we're up to number 2 with the Pee Wee Hunt Orchestra and the 12th Street Rags.

12th Street Rag, a hit in 1917 and 31 years later climbing the charts up to number 2 for the Pee Wee Hunt Orchestra featuring Carl Fisher on piano. Now it's number 1 over on the sales chart and would be there for 8 weeks for the 41-year-old Pee Wee Hunt from Mount Healthy, Ohio, the former singer and trombonist with the Casalomas. Also today in the showcase, big band instrumentals. Now this next all-time great was recorded before the swing era and became popular after the big band heyday. Here's the Ted Weems Orchestra, Heartaches.

Ted Weems Orchestra with the whistling Elmo Tanner and Heartaches, recorded August 4th, 1933, but it didn't become a hit until 1947. But it's one of the great big band instrumentals celebrated today on Seems Like Old Times. We're coming down the home stretch of today's Seems Like Old Times, and before we cross the finish line, I want to remind you about our website. 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All right, one more random selection today. This is another leftover, and it's from our show back in March where we had magic songs. You'd think I would have put this record away after 5 months, but it was still here on the desk. So let's play it. Here's Les Paul and Mary Ford doing Magic Melody.

0: From 1955, Les Paul and Mary Ford with Magic Melody. Now, you heard the tune end with some playfulness from Les, that shave and a haircut, 2 bits. Well, the 2 bits isn't on the record. Again, just a little humor from Les Paul. But apparently radio disc jockeys kept asking about those last 2 notes. They just didn't see the humor. So Capitol doubled down on the joke, releasing Magic Melody Part 2, and all it contained were the last 2 notes, the 2 bits. Yes, they released a 1-second record. That's it, the flip side was blank. But over the years it was spliced together, and now we have Magic Melody Parts 1 and 2. A fun story to accompany one of our random selections / leftovers on This Seems Like Old Times. And now, we're up to the number one record from this fourth weekend of August in 1948. And it was hot. 3/4 of the country is in the grip of the worst heat wave of the summer. It's been stifling 100 degrees in Pittsburgh, Detroit, Chicago, in the Coachella Valley of California, just over the mountains from San Diego. It's been at least 104 degrees every day this month. The death toll is at 123, and that includes 31 drownings. It's even been too hot to cook. Housewives are in no mood to whip up heavy meals in 90 and 100 degree weather, but that's been helping them battling soaring food prices. And the National Association of Retail Grocers this weekend say their members are buying cautiously because they fear a sharp price break at any time. Most dealers said they don't want to be caught with large inventories if prices suddenly slump. A predicted bumper grain crop may reduce food prices drastically soon, they say. And some analysts think that consumer buying power was due to fall off in the near future. And speaking of hot, it was tense this week in Washington at the House Un-American Activities Committee hearing. 3 weeks of charges and countercharges reached a climax. As confessed former communist and current Time magazine editor, Whitaker Chambers has sworn under oath that former high State Department official Alger Hiss is a Red. Hiss has denied it, also under oath. During closed hearings, they faced each other in the public for the first time this week. Hiss went on the attack.
1: Ask them if they ever found in me anything except the highest adherence to duty and honor. Then the committee can judge and the public can judge whether to believe a self-discredited accuser whose names and aliases are as numerous and as casual as his accusations. The other side of this question is the reliability of the allegations before this committee, the undocumented statements of the man who now calls himself Whitaker Chambers. Is he a man of consistent reliability, truthfulness, and honor? Clearly not. He admits it, and the committee knows it.
0: Chambers was recalled in the middle of Wednesday's dramatic 9-hour session, the first committee hearing ever to be televised, to answer why he singled out Hiss.
2: The story is spread in testifying against Mr. Hiss.
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0: Welcome into a classic episode of American Standards by the Sea. Let's get things kicked off with Dick Robinson on the Motor Yacht Airwaves.
1: Oh, yeah. Once again, coming to you before this live studio audience. Aren't they lively today? Yeah, it's a beautiful day here in Essex, Connecticut. Essex. It says S-X. You can see it on the bumper stickers of all the cars around here. It's the number one small town in the United States. That's what they say for all these years. And we're at the Essex Island Marina, and gee, it's a great day. The speakers are blasting. We're on the Motor Yacht Airwaves, in case you're just joining us for the first time. It's a motor yacht that's parked. Not just docked, it's parked right here for the moment. And it'll be heading up to Poughkeepsie real soon. Yeah, up to Hudson River. Haven't been up there in a long, long time. And thanks to our buddy Joe Daly out there and all the great people, we'll be coming to Poughkeepsie. I think it'll be next week, right? By the time you hear this? Yeah, Dick Robinson here with Stan Getz in the background. Of course, that's Woody Herman. And our theme for years and years called Early Autumn. As a buddy of mine used to say, Sir William, he said, Dickie, what you play on this show, American Standards by the Sea, is primo. The food. May I say that again? The food of life and of love. It's a thing called music. M-U-S-I-C. No N-O-I-S-E. Don't play no noise in this program. Been doing it for years. Thank you very much for all your comments. 1-800-RADIO-ZA. On the internet, you can see us chatting with people like Keely Smith and, I don't know, George Shearing, John Pizzarelli, and Hampton Calloway. That's Yada Music, Y-A-C-H-T-A, YadaMusic.com. Right now, I got a surprise for you. Keep those tape recorders on if you've got them on. And we're going to have some fun the second hour. It's the fall season, and I'll be introducing our brand new theme song. I'll give you a hint. Our new theme song is done by, number one, the Indian Princess, Keely Smith, her hubby, her main squeeze, Bobby Milano, her ranger conductor, Dennis Michaels, and of course her daughter, Tony Prima. Our theme song. Where do you hear it? It's all new as the fall season begins. Incidentally, the new album by Keely Smith will begin like this. From Hollywood, Concord Records presents Keely Smith, A Lady and Her Music. That'll be coming out in October right now. Francis?
2: This is Frank Sinatra Jr. speaking on behalf of Concord Records, who now proudly present Keely Sings Sinatra.
1: In October, a recording on Concord Records that's going to outdo even this, Keely Sings Sinatra. It's going to be called Keely Swings Basie.

0: Thank you, Keely Smith. Now, what were you doing June 9 of 1957? I was in Seattle.
1: Who are all these people and what do they want here?
0: Francis.
2: She gets too hungry for dinner at 8. She loves the theater and doesn't come late. She doesn't bother with anyone that she'd hate. That's why the lady is a tramp.

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And now, the Indian princess is back with Francis Sinatra in mind.

0: Hot damn, I want you. 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
1: Suit to my skin. What would Frank Sinatra sounded like back in 1957 when I saw him in Seattle? Francis, come in here. Come in here, Frank.
2: I like this. This is fun. It's a Cole Porter song. Great song.
1: Dick Robinson here.
2: I've got you under my skin.

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1: Wow, wow, wow, wow. I was there. Yeah, little kid. I was out there. Just like in 1956 when I started off thumbing a ride down from Boston to the Newport Jazz Festival and saw Duke Ellington. I'd go anywhere to see this guy. You got to catch him in Boston. Catch him on Tony Bennett's new album. Scott Hamilton. He's blowing saxophone.
2: Ooh. Ooh.
1: Wow. Great to have you along. Stand by. We're going to drop the anchor on American Standards by the Sea, and we'll be right back with more of the music that you want to hear.
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1: Hey, once again, we're back. Dick Robinson here with you. We got to slow things down. Make it cool. You know what I mean? Got a nice cool breeze. Got the speakers turned up. JR is our sterling producer, director, and engineer. In the background, of course, that's Scott Hamilton. He's coming to Boston and Scully's. Just a few more weeks. So if you're up in Boston again, check him out. Scott Hamilton. And he's going to be on a new CD. Along with Gray Sargent, who's a great man on guitar. But Tony Bennett, coming out a couple of months. And don't forget the new CD that's coming out on Concord. I've heard it. I've got it in my back pocket, but I cannot play it. Keely Smith swings Basie. Let me tell you, when she does April in Paris, one more time. I mean, it was hard to believe that Bobby Milano and Dennis and everybody else could produce an album that was better than Keely sings Sinatra. But this is equal or better. Coming on October, Keely swings Basie. Natalie Cole has a new album I'm going to play next week. I've been listening to it for 3 weeks. Ask a woman who knows. And she does know. She does know. Last week we played a new CD by Michael Feinstein, who's got that room in New York. And we got so many, many comments on that. And that's with the Israel Philharmonic Orchestra. Right now, I'm going to play one by Michael to slow things down. I got to tell you, not many vocal versions of this rather difficult to sing movie title song from 52. The man who wrote it, the music to Laura, teamed up with Dory Previn's lyrics. Yeah. From Michael's Such Sweet Sorrow. Look on the Bad and the Beautiful, and then Sassy Sarah and My Funny Valentine.

0: Hi, it's Jill and Rich Schweitzer here. We'd like to take a moment to recognize and thank the wonderful benefactors whose support helps the Society for the Preservation of the Great American Songbook continue its important work. Our international ambassadors, Hilly Mahoney, the William H. Donner Foundation, Rushi and Gregory Sahagan, Mila Mulrooney, and we honor the legacy of her late husband, the Right Honorable Brian Mulrooney, formerly the Prime Minister of Canada, whose support and advocacy as an international ambassador helped advance our mission worldwide, Peter Gottsagen and the Mary Hillam Taylor Foundation, Ann and Bill Sass, and Lois Pope.
1: Also, Ambassadors Emeritus Hermie DeWyman Miro, Dame Celia Lipton Ferris. 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Cafaro, Dan Dante Calusi,
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0: Evelyn and the late Seymour Holtzman, Lynn Iannuzzi, Ann and Charles Johnson, Helene Karp, the Callback Charitable Foundation, Penny and the late John Kessler, Susan and Bruce Kovner, Natalie and Ernst Langner,
1: Judy and Leonard Lauder, Daniela and Michael Levinson, Grace and Giovanni Marquez, Larry Merriam, Carol Ann and Armand Mowens, Lawrence Mowens,
0: the John A. Moran Charitable Foundation, Patty Maiora, Eleanor Patterson Reeves Foundation, Bob Niederlander, Gerda and Kenneth Newstrom, Thomas Petterfee, Ari Rifkin, the Len Ari Foundation, John Rosenwald, Abigail and John Rabino, Robin and Irvin Saltzman, the Irvin Saltzman Family Foundation, Christine Schott,
1: Amanda and Chuck Schumacher, Sonny Sessa, Jill and Randy Smalley, Sally and Dom Tagliatella, Eddie and John Taylor, Susan and Bob Bright, Andrea and Steve Wynn,
0: Lawrence J. and Florence A. DeGeorge Charitable Trust, the Richard and Helen DeVos Foundation, and Lisa and Victor Giorgenti. 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

It's kind of the divine, I said, the divine side of Sassy Sarah, the stringy version. You like that? Oh, different. A stringy version of the Rodgers and I standard. Sassy Sarah Vaughan, my funny Valentine. And before that, of course, Michael Feinstein, who's coming into Palm Beach this year, too. Catch him when you can. It's a beautiful rendition. Boston's Bombay Jim, as he's known on this session, with a small jazz group known as the Swingin' Sapphires. From Boston, you step out of a dream. Look on Jimmy Purcell.

0: great guy from Boston. He's all over the layout. Bombay Jim. Jimmy Fasella and you. You, I'm talking about you, stepped out of a dream. Scott Hamilton, man, he's where it's at. I'm going to drop the anchor. We'll be right back with more of America's Standards by the Sea from the Modiat Airways right here in Essex Island Marina. That's in Essex, Connecticut. Drop that anchor right here.
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0: 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Let's join back in with Dick Robinson on the Motor Yacht Airwaves. 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Thank you so much for coming along. 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You like her when she came into New Haven, huh? I've been with her since 1960, and she's in a lovely bathrobe during this chat we have. And lovely lady. Lovely, lovely lady. Grandma. Now, she's beautiful. Beautiful. Ann Hampton Calloway's up there. George Earing. Johnny Pizzarelli.

Lance Zerelli. He's going to be coming into Palm Beach. And I got a clue. His wife's going to come in. And his daddy's coming in. And lots of other people, too. This guy blows, man. I tell you, he is great on the saxophone. His name. And he's coming out with an album, too. New album on Concord. Scott Hamilton is where it's at. June Christie, one of my favorites, had the hit on this one 10 years or so before my buddy, the Polish Prince, Bobby Vinton, even thought about it. This is one of the many, many Pete Rugolo arrangements for June Christie, My Heart Belongs to Only.

Scott Hamilton. You like that? That was Mr. Damone, my neighbor in Palm Beach. An imaginative Johnny Williams arrangement. Yes, the same guy that did Star Wars. Orchestrator in his early years. This actually began as a big band hit for Tommy Dorsey and Glenn Miller, and that was back in 1940. Vic Damone, Imagination. You've got to have imagination. Before the June, the Misty, Miss Christie, and My Heart Belongs to Only You. If you got those recorders on, keep them on, because our new theme for the fall season, done by Keely Smith, her main squeeze, Bobby Milano, singing, Tony Prima, and Dennis Michaels. It's coming up right after we take this break. Let's hear a little more of, you got to hear it to believe it. They're so nice to do it for yours truly, too. Listen, listen. Blow, man, blow. Oh. From Essex Island Marina, Nick Robinson, this is American Standards.

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1: From the Motor Yacht Airwaves, Dick Robinson right here on the Hudson River. How are you? Oh, yeah. It's quite a trip, and Captain John and the crew have done a marvelous job. You know, it's 96, or is it 98, miles from Greenwich, Connecticut, up to the East River in New York City. That's our route. And then up to Poughkeepsie, we go up the Hudson River, and that's by West Point, of course, Tarrytown, and places like Beacon and Peekskill, and finally getting up in the Poughkeepsie area. On a motor yacht called Airways to bring American Standards by the Sea to you. They had the Coast Guard and some of the East River in New York was closed down for a few days there. And a lot of nuclear plants up here. And consequently, there's a lot of Coast Guard and whatever. It's nighttime. Nighttime on the Hudson. Nighttime on the Hudson River. Glad you can make it with us. Now, if we can do it, we'll have some fun with my buddy. My buddy is Jack Jones. He's in Boston. If we can bring him in and listen, if you will, to these lyrics. Here's Jack Jones live from Boston. Hey, got it?
2: Comb your hair, fix your makeup. Soon he will open the door. Don't think because there's a ring on your finger, you needn't try anymore.

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And men will always be men. Don't send him off with your hair still in colors.

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You know, I wrote another lyric to that, which I wrote just to please the National Organization of Women, because they hated that song. So I wrote another lyric. So I think I'm going to do it for you. This instead of telling you ladies how to dress and act and wear your hair and your makeup, this is a message for the men. For Dick Robinson. Hey, little boy. Cap your teeth, get a hairpiece. You are becoming a drag. Don't think because you've been married forever, you can just let it all sag. For husbands should always be lovers, and how? Just check out her tattoo next time she takes a vow. It spells now. Day after day she meets men at her workplace, and one of them might make a pass. That's what it's called if it makes her feel flattered. If not, it's a sexual harass. For husbands should always be lovers, you see. Even if you're not quite the stud you used to be. And you've got a trick need. Dim all the lights, pour the wine, start your motor. It's time to get ready for love. It's time to get ready. It takes a little bit more time to get ready. Take a trip to Niagara. And pack, everybody, the Viagra.

0: love him. 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Of course, he comes into Palm Beach too much. He's a funny, funny guy, too. Jack Jones. He's where it's at. Man, you're where it's at. Dick Robinson right here on the Hudson River. like in what happened there? He's something else. He really is. Former Kenton Arranger. His name was Bill Holman. Sets up a swinging bass for Anita O'Day to work from the album. The incomparable Anita O'Day. And then Nat Cole as American Standards by The Sea Continues.
1: I thought I found the man of my dreams. Now it seems this is how the story ends. 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

0: Dick Robinson right here. American Standards by the Sea, just pulling in to the dock. It's about, what time is it? Huh? Let me see what time it is. We're recording this before this live studio audience, and it's about, I'll check the time in a second, okay? On a caravan. A caravan is moving along, and I'll check the time. Just so you know what's happening here. It's 11:08 p.m. Just slid into the dock here in Poughkeepsie, New York, and there are a couple of great state policemen here who have been guarding the Mid-Hudson Suspension Bridge. And congratulations to our police and our fire. And as a former president of the 100 Club of Connecticut, which takes care of all the firemen, guards, and police that die in the line of duty, I congratulate each and every one of you for standing by. They were standing by for the past few days in gale force winds up here as we were climbing our way up the Hudson River to Poughkeepsie. Danny Kay, Owa, and all that kind of stuff. One of early Irving Berlin songs. Mary joins with her frequent pianist, Richard Rodney Bennett. So Richard Rodney Bennett on her album Crazy Rhythm. That's beautiful. What'll I do? Nat Cole before that, long associate, of course, with Ellington's band, and singing there with his trio. And great song composer who's on trombone, Juan, Mr. Juan, to make it a quartet. And starting off, Anita O'Day after Jack Jones. Dick Robinson right here, American Standards by the Sea. Now we can say, drop the anchor. We'll be back because we're in Poughkeepsie at 11:08 p.m.
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0: Well, I don't think they know we're here, but we is here in Poughkeepsie, New York. And so Charlie North, hi Charlie North from the Chamber of Commerce, is going to be here in the morning waking us up. And Joe Daly, how do you? And here's Kaylee Smith to wake you up. Oh.

Yeah. Mr. Sinatra. Something else, huh? That's another song from Guys and Dolls that Frank did not sing in the movie. Made good on it right here, as well as Luck Be a Lady. I've never been in love before, except in Poughkeepsie. Before that, Deedles. Yeah, she sang to me many, many times over the years, and one was recently in Latham, near the Tri-City area of Albany, Schenectady, and Troy, where I was born. And that's New York, right up the river. If we continue up to Poughkeepsie, up the Hudson, we'll be in Albany. But we can't. We've got to turn around and go back down south. We got to get the boat to Palm Beach, huh? That was nice. Deedles, you're too much. Deedles and Sinatra. What a combination. That was Count Basie in the orchestra. Don't forget now, the new album's coming out real soon. Keeley Swings Basie. If you thought you liked Keeley Sings Sinatra, wait till you hear her do April in Paris and Mood Indigo and Love for Sale. I don't think she knew what Love for Sale meant until her main squeeze, Bobby Milano, told her. Seriously, Keeley is the Indian princess and has to be one of the nicest people. And one of the reasons that she never married Frank Sinatra, and she'll tell you this, she's 74, and she loved Frank, and he loved her. But one of the reasons that she never married Frank was because, he used a little language here and there. And, they loved each other to death, but she has two daughters, and one of them's on the jingle there with that's Tony Prima. And just didn't want the language and that lifestyle at that time. True story. She'll write a book about it. She'll write a book about it. And what a book it's going to be. She says she's got to have a few more people die before she writes the book. But a new album's coming out. Keeley Swings Basie. Music continues. Jerry 7. Couple of songs that, well, I don't know, the deal with the great outdoors. Jerry, like we're out right now. We're outdoors right now in Poughkeepsie, New York. Almost midnight. Jerry had the most popular played version of this song when it came out in 1955. And then a girl that I had on the yacht, a year or so ago. Her name is Annette Sanders, and she groups up with a great band and Kevin DeSimone. Okay? Jerry 7, An Occasional Man, and then Summertime.

0: That's something, huh? Nat Sanders, Kevin DeSimone. The Gershwin Classic gets that fish jumping. And they are jumping down there. We're on the bridge of the Motor Yacht Airways with the microphone up here now. It's going on midnight. And we're in Poughkeepsie on the Hudson River. That song from Porgy and Bess. Kevin and Annette have done a lot of studio work backing others throughout the years. And before that, Jerry Southern, An Occasional Man. Nice out here. Even in October, it's nice in Poughkeepsie. Hudson River. In the background, that's Scott Hamilton blowing tenor. We're going to be back with a special. Special for you because of all the cards and letters you send, the telephone calls you dialed about the first little tribute we did to Perry, and now Perry in something that probably you've never heard before, but I recorded it, and it's something special about Bing Crosby. As American Standards by the Sea continues on the Hudson River,
1: I get lost
0: right here in Poughkeepsie. Let's drop the anchor, okay?
1: Each instrument, the rhythmic bass, the harmonies on the piano, sticky melody.
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0: Welcome back to a classic episode. Welcome back to the final fling of a classic episode of American Standards by the Sea. Let's join back in with Dick Robinson on the Motor Yacht Airwaves. Welcome back to the final fling of American Standards by the Sea. Dick Robinson right here on the Hudson River, and great to have you out there. Again, no matter who or where you may be, this is music, M-U-S-I-C, not like an N-O-I-S-E, all right? We're bringing it to you. We're glad to do it. And thank those radio stations for having the taste to play this kind of music, okay? Yeah, a couple of weeks ago, we played about a month ago, we played a special concert where I was with Perry. I lived down the street from him in Palm Beach. He lived in Jupiter. And we get together all the time with Vic and Vic Damone. I'm talking about my other neighbor. And he was a wonderful man. And when his wife, Mrs. Como, passed away, Perry was never, never the same. We used to see him at Ballon Isles, the country club that was up the street in Palm Beach Gardens around there. And he was a wonderful man. He was one of a kind, Mr. C. So this particular part of the performance is going to do a tribute to Bingo, Perla, Perry Como. Here he, Perry, there's your wife in the audience.
6: That's a great lady right there. Yes, sir.

Friends, I'm sure you remember that song, that music as being the theme song of Bing Crosby. A man who I feel set the style for all of us who sing popular music. We owe Bing a great debt. I can't speak for the other fellows who sing pop music, but I can speak for myself. I think if it hadn't been for Bing, I probably would still be cutting hair somewhere. He was a great guy, a great friend, a delightful sense of humor. He was always up to something. He loved to give you tips. For example, he gave me tips on my golf game. He gave me tips on some songs. He gave me some tips on horses. All bad. But he did give me one good tip.

He left the world so many wonderful songs, and if you don't mind, we'd like to do a couple of them for you tonight. Blue sky smiling at me, nothing but blue sky.

Perry Como, everybody. Perry, Mr. C. He was just the way he appeared. A gentleman and a gentleman. He was my neighbor. And everybody that knew him loved him even more. We call, you know, part of our College of Musical Knowledge, because some of you are under 35 that are listening and probably don't know Perry Como or Bing Crosby, and that's part of why a lot of the women and the men, too, gather their kids around and introduce them to the American Songbook. And some of them even take these tapes and bring them into class and say, listen to what we in America are proud of. Great people. Wow. I remember the times that I told you a couple of weeks ago that Perry Como used to drop into our radio station that was down there for a while. We had an FM that played good music. Chris, a great radio station down there, WJNA, now that plays the kind of music that you love, all the way from Palm Beach to through Miami to Key Largo, all the way the signal goes. And Perry used to drop by when he was still alive and drop off bottles of wine to the announcers, the air personalities on the radio station, and drop by the Connecticut School of Broadcasting, which is just a few blocks to the north in North Palm Beach. And portion of the program have been brought to you by Connecticut Schools of Broadcasting, the nation's oldest and largest group of communication schools. And again, if you're not happy with what you're doing, whether you're being Palm Beach or Fort Lauderdale or anywhere in the world, those are two campuses, of course, up in Philadelphia and Washington, D.C., and New York City and Stratford, Connecticut, and Farmington, Connecticut. Our new campus near Stonington, right there on the borderline of Rhode Island and Connecticut, right on Route 95, a few minutes off. We're heard there over WNLC-FM, and thank you, and thank all the great radio stations for playing the American Songbook. 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See you next week, okay? Green lights, and later.